Smoking on this J. 85 degrees in Detroit, Michigan. 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Just rolling.

0: Treat me like your mans, ain't never break your heart. 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
1: No wonder.
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2: Nino. I got pounds for sale, you want up. I'm out Bundy. I'm sitting on the couch with my bud, bro. Caught him in an ice cream truck. Killed him on a one way. Found his remains on a Monday, brains on a Sunday.
3: Whoa, that's crazy right there. The streets not gonna believe this. I'm a genius, so I had to throw my dick in the Chubby Jag on the remix.
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0: Get it through your EARs. He locked, but he still got BARs.
1: Boss, let's get to it.
0: Hey, Cass, I'm telling you, man, this man got some ish.
1: I know that it's getting in, but he locked up.
0: Wait till you hear this shit.
1: I need to hear something, man. Let's get to it.
0: He ready?
2: Ready?
0: Go ahead. All
2: right. Tell these motherfuckers that the kid is coming home soon. The sensitive thugs and the y'all mean hug, and your phone gonna hold you. They can make a whole left hold up. They ain't even put up on the old tune. If you know what, they'll never show up. This is really looking like homegrown. Man. But you wanna go out trying to shit fine, but I'm gonna post it. Man, I'm not gonna have to post this shit behind in the old school.
3: This is a lockdown situation. Everybody down now.
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2: Hey, what's up, bro? You know, this is your boy, Big Will, Studio 816. You can hear my show every Tuesday on Urban Soul Radio. And you hear my show every Friday on Underground. I'm not talking about Underground, but me and DJ Kenny Stark. Today I have a hot guest for Hot Magazine. We're about to go to the phone. Hey, Lewis.
3: Hey, how you doing?
2: I'm doing good, buddy. How you doing, buddy?
3: I'm doing all right. How's everything going? I'm glad to be on your show. I'm glad you guys actually contacted and got in grips with me. So it's an honor to be on your show.
2: I appreciate that, Lewis. Okay, Lewis, where are you from? Where are you living now?
3: Well, I'm from New York, and right now I live in, I'm still in New York currently, Long Island and Coppay. I was moving back and forth. Actually, I started everything out in Florida. I used to live in Florida, and I came back over family situations. But now, you know, I'm here and starting everything here in New York, and I'm loving it so far.
2: Okay, that's cool. I've been in New York one time. That's cool. Okay, it was one time. So I didn't know how I'd come back eventually. Tell me about your magazine, buddy.
3: Well, the magazine itself is El Barrio Magazine. And, with the magazine itself, it has a lot of things that's involved with it, the reason why this magazine came out. I was a fashion designer.
2: That's cool.
3: The magazine ever, you know, came into to play. And what really started to trigger this magazine ideas. One is, you know, with the idea that came from Lord, which was number one. Two, it was just a certain experience I had went through for this magazine to come to an existence. I remember my last statement was I was trying to get my clothing put into, like, the Vibe and the Source magazine. And when I got the rate sheet and everything back, it was totaling like about $40,000, $50,000,
2: $60,000
3: just to run out of one hat.
2: That's a lot.
3: And, you know, when you're independent, and I want to stress this to a lot of people that's out there, when you are an independent artist or you are an independent label or whatever it is that you are doing in a business-wise, it's always finance that stops a dream or a goal to go forward. Where in my sense, that's exactly what happened. I had to put aside on the fashion for a long time. I still was trying to do it, but because of the finance, the budget, it just didn't allow me to go forward. And when I got this vision to create the magazine, that's when the whole idea came and it took an effect for El Barrio Magazine to exist. Because this magazine is actually an inexpensive magazine that helps a lot of independent artists with a minimum budget. Because we all know that a lot of artists or labels and things of that nature, they don't have a huge budget to hit to like those bigger major magazines.

0: that El Barrio Magazine is not major. It is. But we are more catered to a lot of the independent ones that are struggling. They're trying to get that extra boost, and they want to get that exposure that they need to continue and fulfill their dreams.
1: Okay, okay. You say you did fashion. Did you take any training as a, when you did fashion? Fashion design? Did you take any training, or was it natural?
0: That everything is natural that I've been doing so far since the day of birth. Everything has been natural. There was no schooling. There was no training. There was nothing at all. It was just basically, it was a natural gift that was talented from God that was given to me, and I'm just here putting
1: that's a blessing.
0: This out. Yeah.
1: That's a blessing. I have a question. Who fashion like better, New York fashion or Florida fashion? If you had to have a fashion show of the world, who would you pick, New Yorkers and Florida people?
0: You know what? It's funny that you asked that question because I think New York and Florida is relatively like the same. But if you're talking about the atmosphere, I'd probably go with New York because the atmosphere, the ambience and everything is much better than in Florida in a sense. See, with New York, depending on what type of line that you're actually trying to put together, New York is notoriously known for it. If you're doing a lot of summer, spring wear and things like that, of course you would like to hit that because that's what sets the mood. That's what sets the trend. So most likely it would be New York.
1: Okay. In your mind, what celebrity do you feel is the worst and best dressers and why?
0: Ooh,
1: I like Janet Jackson. I think Janet Jackson. I like Janet Jackson. That's my personal.
0: Well, you know what, Janet Jackson and the stylist, they do a great job. I do like how they put things on her. It makes her look very, you know, very elegant, as a female should. It's not raunchy, so I do agree with you with that. The worst, I say Kanye. Yeah, he has great ideas, but I think what it is that. I think the styles is not, to me, okay, this is just a personal opinion, is not meeting, like, the standards for the market to really embrace. Some of the clothes that I see Kanye put out, it's a lot of layered clothing. We're in an age now where layering clothing is not the thing anymore. This is not the 40s, 50s, or the 60s. Now everything is like, you know.
1: Talk about me
0: like,
1: now, buddy. I got my hammer pants still.
0: I mean, it's cool to keep up with styles like that.
1: I'm joking.
0: Because everybody can have their own opinion of style. But, you know, with him, I think what needs to happen is that it probably needs to come down with some of the layers. I'm not saying take the layers away, but find other ways to embrace the layers where it doesn't look so gaudy and it doesn't make you feel like you overly hot or just, you know, layer of a bunch of garments and you're just walking around sweating. You know, that's the number one thing. You want to make sure that these garments that you're putting together is not going to make people sweat, you know, and make them feel cool and comfortable, you know.
1: Yeah,
0: I like your sneakers.
1: That's true. You found some hair pants. You said this man's really crazy. I don't know him.
0: I mean, you know, last time since I heard about hammer pants was like in the late 80s and a little bit of the 90s because, believe it or not, Heavy D was rocking that for a long time.
1: Yep. If I came one of your events, he said, oh my gosh, what he got on for real? Is he for real or is he joking?
0: Yeah, man, because, you know, some hammer pants, man, look like bed sheets. You can't tell the difference from the legs or the clothing or the fabric itself. You don't know what's going on with them, man. But you know what's funny since you bring that up? You know that the hammer pants actually came back, but it just came back redefined?
1: Oh, I did? I didn't know that.
0: Okay, so you see that some of the pants or maybe some of the straight leg pants that got all that extra gathering fabric that sits in the middle of the clothing that you probably see from Young Thug, or you might see, let me see, who else will wear things like that? Probably Kanye. And also, I just recently saw Drake wearing them. And they look like sweatpants, but they have a whole bunch of material that's in the middle, and it's like very slender leg at the very bottom. It's like going back to the, you know, the early 90s. And I think they're sweatpants, I believe. but it almost gives you that same look as the Hammer jeans, you know, Hammer pants and stuff like that. Justin Bieber was wearing them like crazy.
1: Okay. I have a question. What's some stuff you want to never see in New York or wear? You want to say New York wear Hammer pants? In these days,
0: no,
1: and ages?
0: No. New York would never wear
1: right
0: those back in the Hammer.
1: There'll be a fight on the subway. Will be a fight on the subway?
0: Nah. No.
1: Where do I want to wear it? I was
0: kidding. Nah, man. I mean, here in New York, I can tell you one thing that New York will probably revert back to. They will revert back to the original way of hip-hop clothing. You know,
1: that'd be cool.
0: Where, basically how it's like Timberland boots and the big shirts and, you know, the baggy jean type of fitted type of wear, and, you know, the Hemi Hansen, and going back to the Ralph Lauren's and the polos, you know, with, I mean, that's, New York would probably revert back to that before they even go to the Hammer, because a lot of people wasn't really wearing Hammer, although it was trendy, but they wasn't as trendy as cross colors. And I know everybody remember cross colors. You got to remember cross colors. So, I mean, cross colors was like the brand. Besides, let's talk about Cole Canai. When we talk about those brands put together, I mean, those was like the definite, how do I say, like the definite brands at that moment, but not Hammer. I mean, it was just, I don't know. It's kind of hard for me to say about Hammer because they went buck wild with that. They had, like, tiger print Hammer pants. They had
1: everything. Cheetah print, everything.
0: They had
1: I had a question. Yeah, I'm going to be out of touch. You know that little orange shirt I got on? That flyer you mentioned me, that orange shirt I got on?
0: Yes.
1: I didn't know that was a Coogee. That's my friend. He said, you got the Coogee on there? And I said, what's Coogee? He said, your shirt, Will.
0: Yeah, it's not the slang. It's not the same thing that you cool G, but yes, it is cool G, exactly.
1: I didn't know what it was. I said cool G. I didn't look at the name of my shirt. He said, that's a cool G shirt. I said, what's cool G? He said, name your shirt, Will. I said, okay.
0: You know, supposedly that brand was the most authentic brand that supposed to be handcrafted. That would make the brand so expensive, and they only made a certain amount of units when they actually put it on the market. So if they made like 300 or 400 units of those, that's it. It's over. They go on to the next style. So that would make Coogee very unique in a way, because Biggie Smalls was wearing it when he got his first break onto the label with Bad Boys. And he was sporting a lot of Coogee. That's what it was. Those sweaters was like basically handmade.
1: Mm-hmm. Is Coogee 90 wear or something? Are you trying to tell? Is that 90 wear? That's still not fashion.
0: Yeah.
1: You brought Coogee up, Will. That's still 90 wear. Not a big name. That's still 90. Coogee.
0: Yeah, it really is. But you know what? Okay. Let me stress this. Let me stress this to everybody that's out there. When you're looking at the clothing brands that was in the late 90s, early 90s as well, during that period, that was fashion.
1: Uh-huh.
0: That was really fashion. You know what I'm saying? That was like, you know, that was when fashion was being fashion. Right now, you got guys wearing dress. They're not called kilts. Let's get this correct. They're not called kilts. They're not Irish people, you know what I'm saying? They're not Scottish people where they're wearing, you know, using a bagpipe and they got kilts on. No, these are actual dresses. Okay? So I don't know what's the flip side for that. I don't know who thought or what designer that thought that this type of style was cool, because it's really not. I can't see myself wearing a skirt.
1: Yeah, I'll see. I can't either. I'll see
0: you
1: about that.
0: You know, I mean, man, it's ridiculous, bro. It's ridiculous.
1: Bro. Hey, so what is your demographic of your magazine?
0: Well, the demographic of the magazine is for each one, teach one. If everybody understand that. So it's for everyone. I know it's like a controversial in the name of El Barrio Magazine, because once you see it and once you say it, you say, oh, it's Spanish. But no, actually, it was a twist. It was an idea of a twist that came to it. For me to just say El Barrio Magazine instead of saying The Hood Magazine. That doesn't give a ring to it. It doesn't sound, you know, like, oh, wow, let me find out what's in this magazine. You know, it's just too plain. So, you know, I put a twist onto it they just call it El Barrio Magazine, which means, in Spanish, it means the hood. I'm bilingual, so it means the hood. So you put it together, it's the hood magazine, just in Spanish. And it reached the audience in a big perspective way. I believe when we're talking about publication, anything dealing with media, it shouldn't be just geared to a specific group of people. It needs to be audience amongst everybody. So everyone is able to experience and read whatever it is that you are putting out there as media. It's just the same thing to me saying El Barrio Magazine is a hip-hop magazine. That is a stigma, because you don't want to be labeled as a hip-hop magazine. A hip-hop magazine goes but so far because you're labeled for that. But if you keep it general, where the magazine, like El Barrio Magazine, it touches a lot of topics. And a lot of topics meaning it talks about culture, it talks about religion, it talks about health and beauty, it talks about fashion, music, it goes across the board. So when you're bringing a publication like this amongst the masses, it's not just a hip-hop music magazine. Now we're talking about it's a corporate magazine. And I want you guys to understand there is a difference in hip-hop magazine and corporate. See, when you go corporate, that means that you are talking about everything that is going on generally around the world. Okay? And when you're just talking about a hip-hop magazine deals specifically, and I want to make sure everyone is listening, specifically with the hood, the community itself, which is your hood, artists that's up and coming, and that's it. That's basically the whole thing about the publication of being corporate and just being a hip-hop magazine. A hip-hop magazine doesn't go that far as being in a corporate aspect of media. Because when you talk about a hip-hop, it only deals with just what's related to, in the community, music, what's going on, and that's it. But it's not talking about politics. It's not talking about cultural things. It's not talking about health and beauty. It's not talking about these other extra things that people need to know, because this is knowledge. So it's not talking about that. And I'm not saying that those magazines are just only specifically dealing with just that part of the entertainment is bad. No, that's good. But that was not the course I wanted to take for El Barrio Magazine.
1: Okay, that's cool, bro. We're about to take a break. We'll be right back, okay?
2: 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The mix. 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
2: Yo, what's good? 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TJ Super Duper, the Rock the Mic show, the premier music video show. Y'all know how it goes down. I'm in the building. We got a dope show lined up for you guys today. Yo, we got one of my guys in the building. Special guest, you know what I'm saying? This ain't his first time in the building either, you know what I'm saying? Brain Bully.
3: In here.
2: Emerge McVeigh.
3: In here.
2: Okay. How you doing, Chief?
3: I'm good, my guy.
2: Excellent. We're going to be talking to him the whole show. He does a lot of amazing things. We're going to be talking about it. I got a music video to get y'all loosened up. Remember, let your people know, the Rock the Mic show is on with TJ Super. You know what I'm saying? We'll be right back. Super Duper Rock Show. Let's go. Bang.

0: and TJ Super Duper, The Rock the Mic Show, the premier music video show. Salute to everybody out there locked in with us. Salute to my man Omar, Blaze One Radio. You guys already know you can catch us live, Rock the Mic Show, on that platform on Blaze One, or you can catch Radio Super Tuesday. You can catch us over there too, you know what I'm saying? I threw something at you by Legadon and Will Sully. Keep your eyes open for it. It's hot. I'm in the building, though. Boom. Brain Bully.
1: In here. What's
0: Yo,
1: up?
0: Yo, what's cracking, bro? You know what I'm saying? Yo, what have you been up to? You know what I'm saying?
1: Man, I have been touring the country, hypnotizing the world.
0: Okay.
1: You know what I'm saying?
0: Right.
1: Taking this other part of this Arizona shit elsewhere, man. But I just been working on music on the low.
0: Yeah.
1: Still battling.
0: Right.
1: Still in the trenches.
0: Yeah.
1: You know what I'm saying? And but just hypnotizing mostly. That's just what I do.
0: Okay.
1: That's 95% of my time now, man. Just really, now that I am one of the prominent figures in the hypnosis community,
0: now I'm
1: working, I'm looking to dominate the crafts.
0: Like that.
1: Know? Yeah.
0: I can tell you that you are the most prominent figure that I am aware of, at least in this region.
1: You know what, bro? Listen, I appreciate you saying that to me, because let me tell you, that No Main vocal campaign that I'm on turned the city against me, bro.
0: Did it?
1: Oh, of course, bro. Of course. Yeah. Niggas don't fuck with me out here because of that. Because I was standing on motherfuckers, and I still am.
0: Yeah.
1: I just think it's stupid, and it don't make sense.
0: It don't make sense to me, but you know where we come from.
1: That's what I'm saying. You know but the thing is, though, some shit needs to be protected.
0: Right.
1: And I am a child of hip-hop.
0: Yeah.
1: And I am a real MC.
0: Yeah.
1: I love MCing.
0: Yeah, yeah.
1: And so when you get the playing with my bitch, I got to come in and be like, hold on, goddammit.
0: You can't handle her
1: like that.
0: Yeah, yeah.
1: You know what I'm saying? So it turned the city against me, man. You know what I'm saying? A lot of the podcast niggas won't fuck with me. A lot of oh, man, bro.
0: Stop it.
1: I done asked some niggas who got some big platforms.
0: Right.
1: To put me on. And, you know, I'll get word back like, oh, I really can't do that. I really can't
0: Stop
1: do that. And
0: playing.
1: Then I'll turn around and I'll see the nigga that I just seen at Circle K on your show. You know what I'm saying? I'd be like, damn.
0: Right.
1: You know what I'm saying?
0: Right.
1: So that's why I just dropped the song that I just dropped about Phoenix, man, because shit need to change, bro.
0: Yeah.
1: It's a lot of double-edged sword shit going on.
0: Right.
1: You know, you'll bump into a nigga at QT.
0: Yeah.
1: And they'll tell you, oh, man, I fuck with you. You know what I'm saying? Woo, woo.
0: Yeah.
1: I'll be like, all right, my nigga, well, let's do some business and shit. And then shit go quiet. It's crickets.
0: That's you know so crazy. Yo, you know what's crazy to me? Because, we've rolled back for so long.
1: Facts,
0: you know what I'm saying?
1: Facts.
0: Hoop soldiers. We've rolled back for so long. You know what I'm saying?
1: 22 years.
0: 22 years ago. Yeah. Right. So it's like, that to me is crazy because, you know what I mean? You know, we've done that. You've been at the house a bunch of times for super lyrical projects where there was no beat, no vocals, 20 MCs in a room. You know what I'm saying? So hearing this from you is really crazy to me.
1: It's shocking to me. You know what I'm saying? I don't watch everybody.
0: Right.
1: But I would probably say, of the prominent figures in town,
0: right,
1: I'm probably top three as far as like sheer numbers for platform.
0: Right, okay.
1: And a lot of these motherfuckers, man, just keeping it a buck.
0: Yeah.
1: A lot of these motherfuckers I'm asking to fuck with can benefit from me.
0: Right,
1: because of my platform. I have over a million people following me.
0: Let me say it so you don't have to. Because your platform actually reaches more people than a lot of the people that you...
1: And it's crazy because my platform, like when you do the analytics, and I put this out on Facebook before. My platform, I'll just say just Facebook, right? Facebook, I got close to 600,000 on Facebook,
0: right?
1: Not even a full 1% is from motherfuckers here.
0: Yeah. Yeah.
1: Not even a full 1% is from the people that I run into at QT and the niggas I see at Albertsons and the motherfuckers who I used to fuck his baby daddy mama's sister.
0: Yeah.
1: And I know they kids. You know what I'm saying? All of that shit. But when it comes to what I'm doing, motherfuckers won't salute it. You know what I'm saying? And I get that my approach was a little harsh.
0: But I'm a competitor, though.
1: You know what I'm saying?
0: But the thing is, I don't think it was. You know what? I don't think it was. This is what I want to do, man, because I got this lined up, but I want to stay on this topic. You know what I'm saying? So for everybody out there, you know what I'm saying? I know what happened. You guys got kidnapped. They put you in sex trafficking in Europe. You just got out. You're not aware of my mans. You know what I'm saying? So what I got is I got a clip of you hypnotizing somebody out on the street.
1: You know what I'm saying? Oh, yeah.
0: So we're going to run that. We got a music video coming up after that. So y'all stay locked in. We'll be right back. Super Duper Rock Show. We'll be right back. Let's go.
2: Hey. So check it out. What I want you to do is, let's try something. Let me see if you're able to be hypnotized first, okay? Close your eyes. What I want you to do is I want you to imagine that your eyes are closed so tight. You got your jaw? Your eyes are closed so tight that you can't open. I want you to really think about it. Just imagine for a moment that your eyes are closed so tight that you can't get around, okay? Now, you're not going to try to open them until I ask you to try. But the moment I ask you to try, is when you're going to try, and you're going to be able to. Now, it's crazy. Because the more and more you think about this, the tighter you're going to feel your eyes getting. And the tighter you feel your eyes getting, the more and more you're going to realize that when you try to open your eyes, that your eyes are going to be stuck. Now, you're not going to try to open your eyes and say, you know, you can't. The moment you realize you can is when you're going to try, okay? So just relax your jaw. Now, you're going to start to feel your eyelids pressing down on your arm, okay? As soon as you do, just nod your head for me. You're going to start to feel them pressing down, getting tighter by themselves. When you do, just nod your head. You feel it? All right, now squint, close your eyes as tight as you can get them. Now when I snap my fingers, you're going to feel your eyes get stuck. Just like that. So now when you try to open them, they won't work. You see what I'm saying? Go ahead and try them. You'll see your eyes are stuck just like that. You see that? Just like that. Go ahead and try them. You'll see they stuck. You see that? Now, take a really big deep breath in. Now go. Sleep. All the way down. Oh, shit. All the way down. All the way down. Now, on the count of three, I'm going to have you open your eyes. As soon as you open your eyes, whenever I suggest the word sleep, you're going to go right back into this deep state of hypnosis. Even 100 times deeper than before. Whenever I suggest the word sleep, you're going to go right back into this deep state of hypnosis. On the count of three, I'm going to have you open your eyes. One, two, three. Open your eyes.
3: Hey, stop.
2: How you feel, bro?
3: Hey, stop playing.
2: Oh,
3: woo! Stop playing. It's time to go home, yeah.
2: So you good?
3: It's time to go home.
2: Hey, come here. Are you right-handed or left-handed?
3: Right-handed.
2: Let me see your right hand. Hold it up. Stay right there. Close your eyes and sleep all the way down.
4: Ooh. Oh, no.
2: No. No, no. Wait, my turn. Wait, my turn. Now. On the count of three, I'm going to have you open your eyes, bro. As soon as you open your eyes, whenever I suggest the word sleep, you're going to go right back into this deep state of hypnosis, even 100 times deeper than before. Whenever I suggest the word sleep, you're going to go right back into this deep state of hypnosis.
3: What the fuck you doing down here, man?
2: Come on, come on, bro.
3: It's time to go home.
4: I'm not going home. Oh, God. What the fuck?
2: Let me bless you. You got it? Let me see your hand. Close your eyes, take a big deep breath in and sleep all the way down. All the way down, deeper, deeper down. Now, on the count of three, I'm going to have you open your eyes, young brother, but listen. For the rest of your life, you're going to be so focused on being one of the most successful black men that ever walked the planet. Anything you do, you're going to be the best at. Any field you step on, any court you step on, any classroom you walk in, any job you work at, anything that you want to do with this life,
3: it works right now.
2: You are going to be one of the most successful people out here. When you open your eyes, you're going to be gliding with your feet. For the rest of the day, you're going to feel like you had a great massage, a great nap. You're going to feel amazing. And tomorrow morning when you wake up, bro, you're going to have so much will, so much drive, and you're going to have so much effort. Peer pressure will not be a part of your world anymore. Procrastination does not live in your world. If you accept that, just not be here for you. Count three, how you open your eyes, one, two, three. There you go. My dog. Holla. So check it out. What I want you to do is...

0: All right, we're about to get this video started shooting for Lexi. We got lights up, she's looking good. Let's go ahead and get into this. Lights, camera, action, and go. Lexi, hey, you don't have to do this, you know that, right? It's fine. We could just cut this. I mean, fuck the label bullshit. You don't have to record this.
1: No, it's okay. I can do it. I'm fine. I can do it. Let's do it. Let's go. I'm ready.
0: Okay. Let's go.

Cricket shot this.

0: Yo, what's good? We back in the building. TJ Super Duper, D-Rock the Mic Show, the premier music video show. Y'all know how it goes down. I threw a couple joints at you. Salute to my man Denzel Davis. Right before that, Lexi Michon, new music. Big salute to her. Mm-hmm. Right before that, bam.
1: Boom. Bully. Already.
0: Yo, where was that one at?
1: Man, bro. Listen.
0: Atlanta, Georgia.
1: Yeah, that was in Atlanta. That was in front of the Braves Stadium.
0: Okay.
1: We was walking past, and I was actually out there teaching. So I had two of my students with me,
0: okay.
1: And we was doing the in real time shit.
0: Yeah.
1: So I was showing them how to lure people in, how to get people to try hypnosis, because people scared of fucking hypnosis.
0: Of course,
1: bro, you know what I'm saying?
0: Yeah.
1: And the fact that it's me doing it.
0: Yeah. Oh, of course. Right.
1: Like, nigga, you ain't finna go in my pocket. You hypnotize me. Get the fuck out of here. You know what I'm saying? I'll be like, nah, man. You know what I'm saying? But yeah, that was in Atlanta, man. I had fun. Atlanta's actually one of my bigger, well, Georgia is one of my bigger markets.
0: Big markets. Yeah. Mm-hmm. You've been doing this for some time now. I want to, a decade am I
1: 14.
0: Off? 14?
1: 14, yeah.
0: Okay.
1: Yeah.
0: How did the process start? Like, what, I know you've been rapping forever. Mm-hmm. We don't come back to the music, you know what I'm saying? Because I really want to sit on that.
1: Right.
0: But how did that process start? How did it say, yo, you know what? I want to start this.
1: Well, just to speed through it quickly, I had called a hypnotist show in Vegas.
0: Yeah.
1: And at the time, you know, I was stuck in ageism of hip-hop. And I'm thinking, like, damn,
0: yeah.
1: I'm approaching 40.
0: Yeah.
1: You can't, it's corny to rap over 40
0: right.
1: type shit.
0: Yeah.
1: So, damn, what can I do? But I'm a bona fide entertainer. I don't want to do nothing else.
0: Of course.
1: That's the way I've been making my money since I can make money.
0: Right.
1: Right? So, I was like, damn, what can I do to entertain? So, I had saw a hypnotist.
0: Yeah.
1: And he was doing the thing, and I was just like everybody else to see hypnosis first. I seen this motherfucker up there, and he was doing this thing, and I'm like, man, that shit look fake than a motherfucker, man. I think these niggas bullshit. So he had told Shorty on stage, he said, from the time you leave the stage to the time you walk out of the venue,
0: right?
1: Anybody that shakes your hand, you're going to have an orgasm.
0: Right.
1: So I'm like, man, fuck it. So I beelined over to the bra,
0: yeah,
1: man, and shook her hand, and nigga. Is squuzz a word?
0: Squuzz.
1: Because she squuzzed the fuck out of my guy. Yeah, she squuzzed the fuck out of my hand,
0: yeah,
1: bro.
0: Yeah.
1: And I was like, damn.
0: Right.
1: You know, that was real.
0: That's the word of the day, squuzz.
1: Squuzz, that's the word of the day. Yeah, that's new nigga word.
0: Yeah.
1: So, man, she squuzzed the fuck out of my hand, man. And I said, God damn, that was real. So right after that, I had came home and I had went in the thrift store. And every time I go to the thrift store, I go to the book section first.
0: Right.
1: So I went in the book section, and the first book I touched was a little paperback that said, Learn Hypnosis. I said, oh, shit.
0: Interesting. Okay.
1: Interesting in the motherfucker. So I'm not going to ignore the signs.
0: Right.
1: So I started doing my studying, and then I found out that Phoenix is a practitioner's city.
0: Okay.
1: They teach it here.
0: Yeah.
1: So I went on here, got my motherfucking financial aid, and I enrolled in SWEHA, and I became clinically certified as a hypnotherapist.
0: Okay.
1: But then, you know, the therapy wasn't really my thing at the time.
0: Yeah.
1: So I was like, nah, this ain't it. I need to know that other shit.
0: Right.
1: So then I reached out to some other motherfuckers, and I ended up going down to Fort Hood to the you know, some motherfucker that was in the military.
0: Yeah.
1: And he showed me the game.
0: Okay.
1: You know what I'm saying?
0: Right.
1: And then when I came home, that's when I started getting busy. And here I am now, man. You know what I'm saying? I will arguably say I'm definitely top five in the world for street hypnosis.
0: Wow. Yeah. Congratulations. Because I feel like I've watched a lot of this journey, you know what I'm saying, as it's been happening. Just keeping up with you, you know, random videos that pop up. We had you on the show 5-6 years ago, something like that, long time ago. You know what I'm saying? And of course, seeing how well versed you're at it. Like when you watch the videos, that's not somebody who just started. You know what I'm saying,
1: man?
0: Like,
1: right. Yeah. Now I'm teaching. You know what I'm saying? My shout out to my colleague Doc Hypnosis.
0: Okay.
1: We got an office together.
0: Okay.
1: My man is top three. Well, he's the number one hypnotherapist in the state
0: in
1: of
0: the
1: Arizona.
0: State, right?
1: 3 years running.
0: Right.
1: You know what I'm saying? And he and I, we share an office together, man. So it's like the therapy side is going up, you know, but it's crazy because I'm an MC.
0: Right.
1: And right. even though I'm, you know, I'm the brain bully now. Of course. Even though, but I still identify.
0: Yeah, as an MC.
1: As an MC.
0: Right.
1: You
0: right.
1: know what I'm saying? I need motherfuckers to know that off the dribble. That's why I, every time I say, man, I'm done with music. Then next thing you know, I got an album coming out.
0: Yeah.
1: Because I just can't help it.
0: Yeah.
1: You know what I'm saying?
0: Yeah,
1: I really yeah. can't help it. I love the bar. I love the spit. I love to be in the trenches.
0: Yeah.
1: I love, you know what I'm saying? So that's where we at with this shit now, man. You know, I feel like I'm sitting back. And first of all, let me say this.
0: Yeah.
1: I'm sad.
0: Okay.
1: You know what I'm saying?
0: Let's
1: I'm
0: talk about it. Why you sad, Merge?
1: Truly sad.
0: Why you sad?
1: Because any motherfucker that would say that they don't want their peers to celebrate them is a damn lie.
0: Okay.
1: I want motherfuckers to say, hey, man, come get on the show. You know, like you did.
0: Right,
1: I want
0: right,
1: motherfuckers
0: right.
1: to be like, man, I see what you're doing, you know. Cause we on these blocks together. We, you
0: right,
1: know, we
0: right, right, right,
1: we got
0: right.
1: so much ties and shit.
0: Right.
1: I want to be celebrated by my people around here.
0: Yeah.
1: I love this fucking city, bro.
0: I gotta tell you something, man. And I mean, obviously, we both been in this thing a very long time. You know what I'm saying? Like from if we're talking about this particular region,
1: mm-hmm.
0: you know, there's an interesting viewpoint. It's this viewpoint of, you know, there's a threshold,
1: yeah.
0: I'm going to call it. You mm-hmm. know what I'm saying? And it's like once you're under this threshold, then everybody's watching you. Everybody on ground level's watching you. They're cheering for you
1: mm-hmm.
0: and all that other stuff.
1: Right.
0: Once you pass this threshold, they stop talking about you. It's almost like you jumped over whatever their height of the ability of what they can see.
1: Yeah.
0: You know what I'm saying?
1: Yeah.
0: So you'll hear a lot about people that, you know, oh, he's at the new next show, or he's over here at this club this week. You know what I'm saying? But you won't hear a lot about CeCe Peniston.
1: No.
0: You won't hear a lot about Jordan Sparks.
1: No.
0: You won't hear a lot about Mega Ran. You know what I'm saying? Like, you won't hear much more about Rum Nitty.
1: Right.
0: He came up. Everybody.
1: Mm-hmm.
0: But once he passed that threshold, once you start seeing him on TV too
1: yeah.
0: much, it's
1: yeah.
0: like, it's like, well, he passed our point of vision. You know what I'm saying? So we experience it too.
1: Right.
0: We're in people's face
1: right.
0: all the time.
1: Right.
0: You know what I'm saying? We broadcast on over 100 platforms
1: right.
0: every week. We
1: right.
0: do celebrity interviews.
1: Mm-hmm.
0: You know what I'm saying? And there's people that were just too high for them to be able to view and see. And I feel like that's an arena that you got into, which is a beautiful thing.
1: Mm-hmm.
0: Because
1: yeah.
0: now you get love from the nation, but the place, the region can't see you
1: the
0: very
1: region,
0: well.
1: Right. And that's why I put
0: right.
1: that in my song. I
0: yeah.
1: said, the only city where you got to move quiet to make some noise.
0: Right, right, right.
1: You,
0: right.
1: you can't fuck with the town
0: right.
1: in order to get big. Because
0: right.
1: it's the reason why Bionic Jive didn't get what we really were supposed to get. Because when we signed the Interscope,
0: right, right.
1: at that particular time, record labels wanted to grassroots shit.
0: Yeah.
1: So they would put most of the marketing money on blowing you up on your surface and then allowing it to virally
0: spread out. Right.
1: right. We don't have a homegrown niche.
0: No, no.
1: Now, as far as artistry goes,
0: yeah.
1: hands down, we're... Yeah.

Can you see what I'm seeing? All you distracted by the poverty stricken streets of deep depression that we in. I see survivors of the worst conditions to be in. You see deceiving the demons, the deaf and the grieving. No place to raise a seedin', but the rose still grow through the crack left in the cement. Just as pleasant as eating, with one to succeed in greeting. Oppression's the reason people

0: the one. If I wasn't Snoop Dogg.
1: Yo, what's good? Super Duper, D-Rock, The Bike Show, the premier music video show. You know how that goes down. Yo, you want to follow us? Follow me across the board at TJ Super, just like that. Follow us across the board at Rock The Mike Show. You know what I'm saying? Salute out to my team, Professor X, Lisa, Kim, you know what I'm saying? Queen B, DJ DN3, you know what I'm saying? I'm in the building, though. Bam, The Bully.
2: Bam.
1: We threw a music video out. Yes. Tell us about that.
2: I got a project that I'm dropping next week called Etymology.
1: Okay.
2: You know, etymology is about wordplay. You know what I'm saying?
1: Yeah.
2: And it's a spitter album, you know what I'm saying? Because that's the only way I'm going to do music.
1: Right.
2: Just rap. I don't give a fuck about hit records and shit
1: like that.
2: I just like to rap. So Etymology is coming out. That's what that song is. It's a whole record produced by this overseas producer named Beats by Nar.
1: Okay.
2: And he did the entire selection. It's about 10 joints.
1: Yeah.
2: And that right there was just a preview of what I'm going to be on. That record that you dropped was called Mason Cam.
1: Okay.
2: And then the one that you're going to play next week is the one that I just dropped yesterday called Phoenix.
1: Yeah.
2: Where I address all the issues that we're talking about right now. Addressed it in a rhyme.
1: Okay.
2: You know what I'm saying? So I want the niggas to know how I felt about it, man, you know. And I just think that we'll get it together.
1: Yeah.
2: Sooner or later.
1: Right.
2: I just think it may be on accident before it's on purpose.
1: Yeah.
2: You know what I'm saying?
1: I think
2: we're going to stumble into some shit.
1: Yeah.
2: As opposed to motherfuckers collectively getting together.
1: Yeah.
2: And putting it together. Because I would like to see us move like a Louisiana or Texas.
1: Right.
2: Artists in Louisiana and Texas don't even have to come out of the state.
1: Right.
2: They can go platinum in the state.
1: They can go platinum.
2: You can do everything that they want to do right there.
1: Right.
2: Same way with Georgia. Same way
1: California, New York. Nashville.
2: Nashville,
1: definitely.
2: Alabama,
1: yeah.
2: Arkansas,
1: yep.
2: Mississippi.
1: Yeah.
2: You don't need to leave.
1: Even Texas. You're down South Texas.
2: Everywhere. Dallas. Even
1: so many.
2: Even just not even the state of Texas.
1: Right.
2: Dallas niggas can eat just in Dallas.
1: Yeah, yeah.
2: Houston niggas can eat just in Houston.
1: Right.
2: Now, are we the fifth largest city or the seventh? Because I know we bounce.
1: We're somewhere in the vicinity of the fifth, the fourth, or the sixth.
3: Top five.
1: We're definitely like that.
3: Top five.
1: So let's say five for the sake of argument.
2: So if it's New York, L.A.,
1: right.
2: Chicago, Houston, and us.
1: Right.
2: Every one of the states that we just named.
1: Right.
2: The artists can eat there.
1: Yeah.
2: Chicago just got it together. Because I'm from there.
1: Yeah.
2: Chicago just got it together.
1: Right.
2: But it took a wave of accidental niggas for the shit to go boom.
1: For it to hit.
2: I don't see why we can't. But see, and then people say, well, it's because Arizona's a melting pot. Well, so is Atlanta.
1: Yeah. Yeah.
2: Atlanta's a melting pot. I used to live there. But you could still thrive. It's just about how you support shit. I think that one of the biggest issues we have here is that the people that supposedly have voice, it's the wrong niggas speaking for us.
1: Okay.
2: That's what I think.
1: Right.
2: I think it's the wrong motherfuckers speaking.
1: Right.
2: And I think certain motherfuckers should not have certain opinions about shit. Same way I put in the record.
1: Yeah.
2: Niggas around here won't even do music.
1: Right.
2: And then a drop a top 10 list of the of the best rappers around here. And then on top of that, they'll put me on that motherfucker last. Like, what? Nigga, you don't even, you know what I'm
1: just
2: saying?
1: Just like that.
2: Yeah. So it's like, man, I just want to see motherfuckers get it together, and I want to. I gotta stress this.
1: Yeah,
2: I'm not letting off nobody's head when it comes to this.
1: Yeah.
2: You niggas look dumb as fuck rapping over them vocals, man.
1: Right.
2: You look stupid.
1: Right.
2: Milli Vanilli got kicked out of music for that shit.
1: Girl.
2: They got kicked. Do you know how ashamed they were?
1: Yo, they
2: because when niggas found out you was lip syncing on stage,
1: it was so bad. One of them committed suicide.
2: That's what I'm
3: saying.
2: That's
3: how bad it was. That's how bad it
2: they
3: was.
2: They got kicked out of music for some shit that's became the standard right now.
3: Yeah.
2: That don't make sense to me.
3: Yeah.
2: Niggas say, well, it's like karaoke. No, it's not. Because at least karaoke, you still got to sing. You just read the words.
3: Right.
2: But the words are not in the background.
3: Right.
2: You know what I'm saying?
3: Right.
2: And I hear all the lame-ass excuses motherfuckers give for this shit. There's not an excuse in the world that you can give me for you rhyming over your vocals.
3: Right.
2: It's not an excuse.
3: Right.
2: Because I'm going to say this. If I'm your fan, I'm coming to see... If I'm your fan, I'm coming to see you.
3: Right.
2: Do what I'm a fan of.
3: Right.
2: I don't want to just see you just because you standing there.
3: Yeah.
2: I came to see my favorite artist sing my favorite song.
3: Right.
2: You know, and I didn't come to hear the CD. I could have heard that in the car.
3: Right.
2: I came to see Rakim spit I Ain't No Joke live.
3: Of course.
2: Do you know how fucking pissed I would be?
3: Of course.
2: Dude, I walked out of Drea's. I went to see Fabulous.
3: Yeah.
2: Top spitter in the game.
3: Of course, right.
2: When this nigga did his first song over the vocals, I put my head down and I said, all right, I'm going to cut this nigga a break because that was a feature.
3: Yeah.
2: So maybe he didn't have the instrument.
3: Right.
2: All right, whatever.
3: Okay.
2: When this nigga did the next two songs like that, I politely slammed my drink.
3: Okay.
2: And got the fuck out of there.
3: Yeah.
2: And I'm pissed now.
3: Yeah.
2: I was at a DJ Pest show one night.
3: Yeah.
2: Pest tried to hand the nigga the microphone.
3: Yeah.
2: The nigga said, I ain't need it.
3: No. What are you doing? What are you doing up there? No.
2: We gonna nay-nay and Dougie and... Man, if you don't...
3: Watch
2: boy.
3: Me do it. You know, what's this?
2: You know what
3: what's this?
2: Like, what's the fuck this? Is going on with all this? You know what I'm saying? So my point is, artistry, man. You know what I'm saying? I was like, okay, I had started this thing where I was going to put together this thing for artist development.
3: Right.
2: I had niggas come out.
3: Yeah.
2: And I'm going to show niggas how to rock the stage.
3: Right.
2: I've been doing it my whole life.
3: Right.
2: But then I said, nah, I'm not going to do that. Because I'm not finna waste my time putting together some more shit.
3: Right.
2: I got a platform right now, like I said, it got 600,000 people and don't nobody check in.
3: Yeah.
2: You can't get no better than that.
3: There's something wrong with that.
2: Yes, it can't.
3: There's something wrong with that.
2: Can't get no better than that. So right now, I'm like, all right, nigga, you know what? I know how to get your attention.
3: Right.
2: Get your attention. Let me start barking.
3: Yeah.
2: You know what I'm saying? There should be no reason that I shouldn't be able to call some of the people around here who have big platforms.
3: Right.
2: And say, hey, man, you know what I'm saying? I got a record dropping up. Put me on the show. There should be no reason why I can't get on. Not because you just know me.
3: Right.
2: But I actually have the credentials to sit in your chair.
3: Incredible work.
2: I actually have the credentials to sit here.
3: Right.
2: So... When I hit you up,
3: yeah,
2: it wasn't even a 2 second conversation,
3: right?
2: Yo, what's up, my nigga? What's up with you? Man, I just sent your message. Word, what you on?
3: Yeah.
2: How about next Saturday?
3: Yeah,
2: lock it in. Boom,
3: yeah.
2: Click.
3: Yeah,
2: easy.
3: That's what it was. That's what it should have been.
2: That's what it should have been. Because, and it's the same way with you. If I'm DJing in one of these strip clubs,
3: yeah,
2: hey, Merz, TJ Super Hype outside. Oh yeah, tell him I'll be there. Boom, come on, my nigga, let's go.
3: Word.
2: Yeah. That's because the respect you should have cradling the culture for all these years. People don't understand how you've been hugging the fuck out of these videos and squeezing the life into these niggas.
3: Yeah.
2: But ain't nobody gonna say thank you.
3: No, it's going over their head. You know what I'm saying? And it just like I said, it's the individuals that have been in it for a long time, long enough to see individuals like you, you know what I'm saying? Freeze, big salute out to him. You know what I'm saying?
2: Yes, absolutely.
3: AZMT, big salute out to them. I'm missing a lot of them. You know what I'm saying?
2: Right.
3: But individuals that have been in this thing long enough to understand, like, these are the people that laid the blueprint for what you're doing today.
2: Mm-hmm.
3: You know what I'm saying? So I look at it like when you're saying, yo, don't be going over your main vocals, you're trying to tell them something that's going to help them
2: help
3: because them. They're never going to get signed. You're never going to walk into a meeting with an A&R and put on a thing with your vocals on it and rap along with your vocals,
2: mm-hmm.
3: but you don't have your breath control right. You know what I'm saying? You don't have your, you don't know when to inhale.
2: Yeah.
3: You can't keep up with the way you recorded it because you punched in.
2: And every song that just, niggas come right out the studio and want to go straight to the stage.
3: Come on.
2: With the record.
3: Come
2: every on. Every song you make ain't for the stage.
3: It's not.
2: You know what I'm saying? Every song you make ain't for the stage. And it's and what I was trying to do,
3: yeah,
2: I was trying to tell my city, let's be different.
3: Right.
2: Let motherfuckers know when you step foot in the Phoenix borders.
3: Right.
2: We do it for real out here.
3: It's going to be work.
2: We not right. supporting no fake shit.
3: Yeah.
2: Everybody out here really perform.
3: Right.
2: Everybody out here, because we have the talent.
3: Right.
2: Like I just seen the motherfuckers talking the other day. They was in the DJ pool.
3: Okay.
2: A DJ, one of them DJ conference calls.
3: Right, right, right.
2: And the majority of the DJs admitted that out of all the music submissions that they get,
3: mm-hmm.
2: they hear the best music coming out of this region, coming from this city.
3: Interesting.
2: Yes, from this fucking city.
3: Right.
2: So I hear some of these records and I'll be like, damn, that was hard.
3: Right, right, right.
2: And then I'll go see a nigga perform.
3: It's different.
2: Let me get the fuck out of here.
3: It's different.
2: You know what I'm saying? So I just want niggas to push the threshold, man. I want motherfuckers to get off the bullshit.
3: Right.
2: I want people to celebrate not only the up and comers.
3: Right.
2: But covet the vets. Covet
3: yeah.
2: the vets.
3: Yeah, yeah, yeah.
2: You
3: yeah.
2: know what I'm saying?
3: Yeah.
2: Like Willie having his shit tonight.
3: Big salute.
2: Go support that.
3: Right.
2: You know what it was? You know what he had to do to get signed to DTP back then?
3: Come on.
2: Do you know how hard it was to get a deal when social media wasn't nothing?
3: Yeah, yeah, right.
2: Before I got signed off of word of mouth, man.
3: Right.
2: We pre-internet signings.
3: Right, right, right. Definitely.
2: So you know what I'm saying?
3: Yeah.
2: So I'm like, support that. This man that went out and got a sponsorship by one of your favorite restaurants.
3: Right.
2: Filiberto's.
3: Okay.
2: Hey, you can say what you want.
3: Right.
2: But that's
3: major.
2: He got
3: his sponsorship.
2: That's
3: right.
2: major.
3: Yeah.
2: You know what I'm saying? His record is dope.
3: Yeah.
2: And he's been doing it for a while. But you know what he had to do? He had to disappear for a number of years.
3: Right, right, right.
2: Little spot checks here and there just let niggas know I'm still here.
3: Right.
2: But nothing major.
3: Right.
2: Until he made the decision.
3: Right.
2: All right, let's go.
3: Yeah.
2: And he's getting the support that he should right now.
3: Yeah.
2: And I want people to step it up and support him a little more. And watch this show.
3: Right.
2: Because tune into the your interviews. I'll be like, every time I see a fly, I'll be like, damn, this nigga talking to who? Planet Asia,
3: we
2: this
3: working.
2: Nigga talking to who? I'll be like, damn,
3: we
2: this nigga
3: working.
2: Talking to some people.
3: Yeah, yeah, yeah.
2: Right. So I'm like, tune in, bro. Tune in, support, show love.
3: Right.
2: Because if you don't, all we gonna be is a bunch of motherfuckers
3: right.
2: sitting here doing this all over again.
3: Yeah.
2: You know what I'm saying?
3: Yeah, and I wanna put this out there, man. When you got individuals that really push and break that threshold, you gotta understand they're gonna do what they're gonna do. You know what I'm saying? Like, Brain Bully's gonna do what he's gonna do. He's going to put up numbers. He's already touring.
2: Mm-hmm.
3: This is already his business. You
2: mm-hmm.
3: know what I'm saying?
2: Mm-hmm.
3: So you can keep up with it, support it, try to be a part of it, or you cannot do that. But he already won. And he's still going to keep winning. You know
2: yes.
3: what I'm saying? And that's what you got to look at. You got to look at these people that have been doing this for a while and that have been breaking these thresholds. Like, we're already winning, and if you align with those people, it would probably help you win, too.
2: Goddamn right.
3: You know what I mean?
2: When I pour champagne in the trophy,
3: come on.
2: I want to pass it to you to have you take a sip.
3: Right.
2: Take a sip out of
3: right.
2: this motherfucker,
3: right,
2: nigga.
3: Right.
2: You know what I'm saying? Let's celebrate this shit together, man. So, listen, you got a lot of good podcasts popping
3: yeah.
2: up right now.
3: Yeah.
2: You got and I admit, I barked on some motherfuckers. Me and Tone got into it real bad. You know what I'm saying? But who don't get into it with that motherfucker?
3: Right.
2: But, you know, but I want to squash it with him.
3: Yeah.
2: I'm going to reach out to him. squash that thing with them. You know what I'm saying? Because right. it don't make money.
3: Yeah.
2: It don't make money, and it ain't no real beef. It ain't
3: right.
2: like it's...
3: Right.
2: Music. Dumb music. Yeah. You know what I'm saying? So, it's pointless.
3: Yeah.
2: He got a good platform going on with his other shit.
3: Yeah.
2: The boxing shit. Yeah, all the boxing stuff.
3: Yeah.
2: So, you know, and it's just like different things, man, but I had to get it off my chest. Now, I will say this. Motherfuckers better not say no stupid shit. You better not say no stupid shit. Because, hey, man, I'm still battling. So right. I got a battle on December 7th in Tulsa, Oklahoma.
3: Okay.
2: You know what I'm saying? Yeah. So
3: do you know who the opponent is on that?
2: Yeah, it's a guy named, his name is Chuck Deasy.
3: Okay.
2: Little young cat from Chicago.
3: Okay. You know what I'm saying? Put some dirt on him?
2: I'm going to see what I can do, man. You know what I'm saying? Look at Network talking about still can't beat me in the verses.
3: Big salute to Network.
2: Man, up Network, I will crush you, boy. You already know. And you like to rhyme over them vocals, nigga.
3: Damn.
2: You know what I'm saying? We were supposed to do a battle.
3: Yeah.
2: No main vocals versus vocals.
3: Yeah.
2: And the team I assembled,
3: yeah.
2: Oh, man, we was going to go do them dirty.
3: Yeah, we was going to go do them dirty
2: because, yeah, we got something for all of that. You know what I'm saying? For real, though. But, no, shout out to my nigga Network. That's my nigga. Y'all go to his restaurant. Folks got LMG wings and all that shit going on. I think it's on 16th Street or something.
3: Yeah.
2: Go eat with the homie, man.
3: Okay.
2: And he said, I'm taking the next battle.
3: That's funny.
2: Yo.
3: That's funny.
2: Yeah.
3: Yo, salute, Code Red. I see you out there. You know what I'm saying? Yo, Bully. Yo, this has been beautiful. Of course, I want you to give out your social media. I want you to tell them how they follow you, keep up with you, and then get some shout-outs.
2: You can follow me on Facebook at The Brain. No, Emerge McVeigh, The Brain Bully. That's on Facebook and YouTube. Emerge McVeigh, The Brain Bully. I am The Brain Bully on Instagram and The Brain Bully 74 on TikTok. My number is on my page. My 602 number, the number that you are watching me on right now.
3: Right.
2: You can call that number at any motherfucking time. Any of y'all need help with anxiety, depression, pain, motivation, inspiration, dedication, determination, discipline, stop smoking, whatever, call my number. I can help you.
3: Right.
2: Get off them motherfucking vocals. Please stop that and support TJ.
3: I can tell
2: you. In that order.
3: Big salute, man. I love you for that. And yes, I can tell you like this. I can tell you I spoke to somebody who went through, you know, a session with you before, you know, and it was I won't go into names or anything like that, but it was a smoking situation.
2: Mm-hmm.
3: And they said, yo, after they dealt with you and you went through the hypnosis, they were off, stopped smoking for 3 years.
2: Yes, absolutely,
3: yeah.
2: Absolutely.
3: Yeah, definitely. So it's effective, it works.
2: Yeah, I got about 5 or 6 people in the town that came to see me to stop smoking cigarettes. Right. And one session, motherfuckers, that's it.
3: It's just like that. Yeah. So somebody wants to learn hypnosis, they want to do that, how do they do it?
2: Just contact me, 602-475-1193. Hit me in any of my messages.
3: Word.
2: Hit him up and he'll reach out to me.
3: Know what's good.
2: You know what I'm saying? Just whatever you need, I got you.
3: Definitely.
2: Whatever you need, I got you.
3: Yo, I got Smoke Skywalker. We're going to be closing out with that. Salute to my team. Catch me every Tuesday night. Radio Super, 7 p.m. Pacific Standard Time, 10 p.m. Eastern Standard Time, with a bunch of beautiful interviews. Lock in with us. We're coming up on 16 years. You know what I'm saying? So y'all stay locked in.
2: That's wild.
3: It's crazy, right? That's crazy.
2: That's why I said, man. As niggas don't understand. You've been hugging niggas around this motherfucker.
3: I'm going to say it like this. We are the longest running internet and the longest running internet show and internet station, hip-hop station in the history of this state. Nobody else has gone that long consistently without stopping, without, yo, we took 2 years off. No, nobody else has done that. We do celebrity interviews, and we broadcast on over 100 platforms. We're on the air every single day in other countries, you know what I'm saying? So
2: Salute.
3: Y'all know what's good. If y'all find us, y'all find us. If y'all don't find us, y'all don't find us. You know what I'm saying?
2: Right.
3: I'm not out there looking for y'all. If y'all, I'm telling y'all, if y'all find us, y'all find us. You know right. what I'm saying? It'll just like that. We not hard to find. You know what I'm saying? Check my man, Bully.
2: Boom.
3: You know what I'm saying? We love y'all. We closing out. We'll catch y'all soon. Salute.

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Perhaps the love I possessed was far too supreme for the likings of Vikings such as yourself, who make conquests out of unsuspecting empresses, willing and in the same breath unwilling participants to a man who

delicate, but if need be a serpent, you fail to understand that I am no conquest. I am no diamond. Though applied similar pressure, you may never find me in ore. Nah, I am the most rare of rubies, my God's dearest, the sincerest. When in possession of me, there is no replacing my value, for I am the only of my kind to exist in this lifetime. I am Alexandrite, named for great stars before even taking my throne. 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You cannot mine me. 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

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I'm not a threat till I'm banging. 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

0: what's gonna happen. 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Since you like to kill him, you cannot kill him. God got something for him, but he's gonna make him want to like you. Mark my words. When you see it happening, remember, you heard it. 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For some, it'll be too late. 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I'm just going to put it to you, because I ain't going to waste another bit of damn time with you.
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0: 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Connect essentially, gonna make you mine eventually. Eyes undressing me, we move in rhythm, jevity steadily. 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Set you on fire, you whispered in my ear, testing me. 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Guess we better leave, envision the future. And with you, I was a better me.
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0: another war that's been going on for a good many years, but especially since the early 70s. We have spent hundreds of billions of dollars on this particular war, but it's been war on American citizens more than it's been a war to change these conditions. And that is the war on drugs, which has been a complete, total failure.
1: America, united we stand, not separated, a country dedicated to staying high.

Born into this world a free agent, single mother, 19-year-old, forsaken by my daddy, a man with no patience, traded for adoption towards my greatness. Picked up by a white team, little privilege. I was still a black boy, with black boy visions. Sports was natural, defensive end, punter position. In my mind, I'm one.

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Number one, you have to start writing things down. All successful people write things down because they visualize what they want to be or what they want to become. So if they see something like, you know what, I want to be a tennis player later on in life, let me write that down. You might want to do something else, but you got to write it down. You have to see it on a daily, all right? Now, if you don't have a pen and a piece of paper, hey, put it in your smartphone. Put it somewhere where you can see it, where it's a constant reminder. Or in your phones, put it in your reminders. A lot of smartphones have reminders and say, well, remind you to do this at 3 o'clock. Oh, take out the trash at this. Write it down so that way you don't forget. That's number one of doing what you love. You have to write it down, visualize it, or get yourself a vision board. Start cutting things out of magazines and just saying, hey, I want that car. I want this, I want that, or whatever, and then you start seeing that come into fruition because now it's in your mind. So that way you can do what you love, whether you want to be yachting on a boat. You got to put that boat there. What kind of boat do I want? You know, so on and so forth. What kind of car? What kind of house? What kind of townhouse? Whatever. But number one is writing things down so that way you can get on your way to doing what you love. Number two, spend a half hour to an hour a day on what it is you love to do. All right? If you have a job, you can do it on your lunch break. All right, you could probably do some research and, you know, get that out the way so that way you can feel good about what you're doing. Or if it's something physical and you can't do it at your job, do it after work. You know, you have to spend that little bit of time on your craft to free up yourself to do what you love. Number three, take action. After you did all that research and you spent your time, your quality time on doing what it is you love to do, take action. Do. The hardest part of any journey is taking the first step, all right? That's how that goes. So listen, I know a lot of you have fears. Hey, I had a fear of doing this show, you know? But I did write it down. I wrote it down a while ago. I probably supposed to do this show a long time ago. And I was like, nah, because I don't had all these excuses. Oh, man, I don't want to be in front of the camera. Yeah, I hate the way my voice sounds. You know, stuff like that. But I wrote it down. So one day I said, you know what? I think it's time now. The Fran Lover Show. Here I am, you know, and I'm a behind the scenes guy, but I love to be creative. And this is what I love doing. I love being creative and I love teaching other people things. I don't teach you probably the proper way or whatever. I just teach you the way I know how. So, but I did it and I'm doing what I love to do. You get what I'm saying? So I advise you to do the same thing. Do what you love to do. Just take that first step. Take action and get it done. Get her done. You feel what I'm saying? You hear that? Do it like Nike. Just do it. You know all that, man. But this Fran Lover, man, that's it. Follow me, Facebook, Twitter, Instagram. Subscribe on YouTube. And I'll see you on the next episode. All right? Yeah.

0: Ghost.
1: Hey, man.
0: Oh, my God.
1: Hey.
0: I just saw Dre outside. Did he do this?
1: No.
0: Give me your hand. Come on.
2: This episode, you're gonna crazy,
0: be right,
2: brother.
0: You're going to be all right. You hang in there for me, all right? Come on, you've been through worse than this.
1: I know about this time.
0: Yeah, this time.

something like foul as the moon. Then the belly growl like got to get food. The streets stay active without no doubt. Hungry monsters, he eat them and them out. Then they say Compton and Long Beach, you in trouble, but Long Beach and Carson probably bring Carson.

What up, family? It's your boy, Tony D on the radio, host of the New Artist Profile, which airs right here on Blaze One Radio. If you're looking for a station with some solid programming, you're in the right place at the right time. 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I'm your boy, Tony D on the radio. I approve this message.

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What up, family? It's your boy, Tony D on the radio, host of the New Artist Profile, which airs right here on Blaze One Radio. If you're looking for a station with some solid programming, you're in the right place at the right time. 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I'm your boy, Tony D on the radio. I approve this message.

Number one, you have to start writing things down. All successful people write things down because they visualize what they want to be or what they want to become. So if they see something like, you know what, I want to be a tennis player later on in life, let me write that down. You might want to do something else, but you got to write it down. You have to see it on a daily, all right? Now, if you don't have a pen and a piece of paper, hey, put it in your smartphone. Put it somewhere where you can see it, where it's a constant reminder. Or in your phones, put it in your reminders. A lot of smartphones have reminders, and they say, well, remind you to do this at 3 o'clock. Oh, take out the trash at this. Write it down so that way you don't forget. That's number one of doing what you love. You have to write it down, visualize it, or get yourself a vision board. Start cutting things out of magazines and just saying, hey, I want that car. I want this, I want that, or whatever. And then you start seeing that come into fruition because now it's in your mind. So that way you can do what you love, whether you want to be yachting on a boat. You got to put that boat there. What kind of boat do I want? You know, so on and so forth. What kind of car? What kind of house? What kind of townhouse? Whatever. But number one is writing things down so that way you can get on your way to doing what you love. Number two, spend a half hour to an hour a day on what it is you love to do. All right. If you have a job, you can do it on your lunch break. All right. You could probably do some research and, you know, get that out the way so that way you can feel good about what you're doing. Or if it's something physical and you can't do it at your job, do it after work. You know, you have to spend that little bit of time on your craft to free up yourself to do what you love. Number three, take action. After you did all that research and you spent your time, your quality time on doing what it is you love to do, take action. Do. The hardest part of any journey is taking the first step. All right? That's how that goes. So listen, I know a lot of you have fears. Hey, I had a fear of doing this show, you know? But I did write it down. I wrote it down a while ago. I probably supposed to do this show a long time ago. And I was like, nah, because I don't had all these excuses. Oh, man, I don't want to be in front of the camera. Yeah, I hate the way my voice sounds. You know, stuff like that. But I wrote it down. So one day I said, you know what? I think it's time now. The Fran Lover Show. Here I am, you know. And I'm a behind the scenes guy, but I love to be creative. And this is what I love doing. I love being creative and I love teaching other people things. I don't teach you probably the proper way or whatever. I just teach you the way I know how. So, but I did it and I'm doing what I love to do. You get what I'm saying? So I advise you to do the same thing. Do what you love to do. Just take that first step. Take action and get it done. Get her done. You feel what I'm saying? You hear that? Do it like Nike. Just do it. You know all that, man. But this Fran Lover, man, that's it. Follow me, Facebook, Twitter, Instagram. Subscribe on YouTube. And I'll see you on the next episode. All right? Yeah.

0: swag I'm playing.
1: I know what it's like to lose. You feel so desperately that you're right. I ask you to what end? Dread it? Run from it? Destiny arrives all the same. And now it's here.
0: Yeah.
1: Or should I say?
0: Yeah.
1: I am.

Song says it's good to be alive, but it's best to live. Look at your neighbor and say, neighbor, it's good to be alive, but it's best to live. And guess what?

deliciosa. This is the best piragua I've ever had on the internet.

0: Can we do it? Yeah. We shall do it.
1: Configure.

0: fight for liberty, freedom, and life.
1: On today's episode, we're talking doing what you love. Doing what you love. You know what that is? Do it. That's what we're doing.

0: Number one, you have to start writing things down. All successful people write things down because they visualize what they want to be or what they want to become. So if they see something like, you know what, I want to be a tennis player later on in life, let me write that down. You might want to do something else, but you got to write it down. You have to see it on a daily, all right? Now, if you don't have a pen and a piece of paper, hey, put it in your smartphone. Put it somewhere where you can see it, where it's a constant reminder. Or in your phones, put it in your reminders. A lot of smartphones have reminders. And say, well, remind you to do this at 3 o'clock. Oh, take out the trash at this. Write it down so that way you don't forget. That's number one of doing what you love. You have to write it down, visualize it, or get yourself a vision board. Start cutting things out of magazines and just saying, hey, I want that car. I want this, I want that, or whatever, and then you start seeing that come into fruition because now it's in your mind. So that way you can do what you love, whether you want to be yachting on a boat. You got to put that boat there. What kind of boat do I want? You know, so on and so forth. What kind of car? What kind of house? What kind of townhouse? Whatever. But number one is writing things down so that way you can get on your way to doing what you love. Number two, spend a half hour to an hour a day on what it is you love to do. All right? If you have a job, you can do it on your lunch break. All right, you could probably do some research and, you know, get that out the way so that way you can feel good about what you're doing. Or if it's something physical and you can't do it at your job, do it after work. You know, you have to spend that little bit of time on your craft to free up yourself to do what you love. Number three, take action. After you did all that research and you spent your time, your quality time on doing what it is you love to do, take action. Do. The hardest part of any journey is taking the first step, all right? That's how that goes. So listen, I know a lot of you have fears. Hey, I had a fear of doing this show, you know? But I did write it down. I wrote it down a while ago. I probably supposed to do this show a long time ago. And I was like, nah, because I don't had all these excuses. Oh, man, I don't want to be in front of the camera. Yeah, I hate the way my voice sounds. You know, stuff like that. But I wrote it down. So one day I said, you know what? I think it's time now. The Fran Lover Show. Here I am, you know, and I'm a behind the scenes guy, but I love to be creative. And this is what I love doing. I love being creative and I love teaching other people things. I don't teach you probably the proper way or whatever. I just teach you the way I know how. So, but I did it and I'm doing what I love to do. You get what I'm saying? So I advise you to do the same thing. Do what you love to do. Just take that first step. Take action and get it done. Get her done. You feel what I'm saying? You hear that? Do it like Nike. Just do it. You know all that, man. But this Fran Lover, man, that's it. Follow me, Facebook, Twitter, Instagram. Subscribe on YouTube. And I'll see you on the next episode. All right? Yeah.
1: In another state of mind. Dollar rhyme, but we barely get it done.
2: Configure.

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1: That is an awesome, awesome animal. 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

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I hope this song makes you feel empowered. 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
1: Hello?
2: You got some keys for me?
1: Hello?
2: Okay.

born. Colorado bred with some saying in me. What I mean is what Flo said, so don't be playing with me. It feels so good to be doing it my own way. Counting change with gas in my Swisher, season like Old Bay. Ninja versus pirate, we shaking the cake. Olay, status turn you into cadavers and pour some OJ. For my double shot of vodka as I proceed to rock.

And by haters, they sounded like crickets. 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The Bible left out, cynics is proved. But evil will dent you, this walk is so mental. Great life insurance, God is prudential. He teaches his soldiers, gentle yet bolder. 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Watching his presence, his bars are so soapy. The one with no macula, holy spectacular. 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

0: Yeah, you like it dirty. 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You are so dirty. You like it dirty, yeah?
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Steady to the rhythm, got bars, you better bring them. 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Watch Oz, they'll dead a victim. Pulp the fiction, replace it with a dope encryption. No commission, let's face it, I invoke the big guns. Coalitions, I'm out of control, blow up your mission. Like you my kid's son, teach you to fish and roll a big one. Nice with the dice drop, I'm like when that ice pops. 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

0: addiction issues. 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

0: when he invited me, you know what I mean, to the studio. 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

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Scratch that. Matter of fact, all time. It's Napoleon the Legend, aka Ferragamo, the Black Pharaoh with ammo. 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

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Keep doing your thing, baby. One.

Yo, let me just tell you something, man. 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You've been drinking too much. Chuta borracho. Just keep it moving or catch this puñetazo.

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0: 1212, it's your boy Matthias, aka Mr. 16 Bars. 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One.
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On this episode of the Friend Lover Show, we're talking no plan B. All right? Strictly plan. Yeah.

All right, welcome to the Fran Lover Show. Today we're talking about not having a plan B. That's right, sticking with strictly A. You know what I'm saying? Plan A, no plan B. That's how we're doing it, especially to all my entrepreneurs out there. You know what it is to go out there and grind. You hear the sayings, go hard or go home. You got to be in it to win it. You know all that stuff, man. You know how it is. We grind it out, man. So it's like, all my life, I never had a plan B. So yeah, you ask Fran, why don't you have a plan B? Why don't you have a plan B? I'm gonna tell you why. See, when you don't have a plan B, you tend to focus on plan A all the way. You get what I'm saying? Plan A all the way. No plan B, because there's nothing to fall back on. Not if you have a passion and you got goals. So what would it take, you know, for you to obtain your goals and dreams? You know what I'm saying? What would you be willing to sacrifice? You know, you're always going to hear from people, listen, you need a plan B because you need

0: need something to fall back on. And I was like, fall back on what? Listen, there's nothing to fall back on. Plan A has to work. You get what I'm saying? It has to work. That's the only way I know. And that's the only way some of you should know. You know what I mean? Plan A has to work. This is not for everybody. You get what I'm saying? It's not for everybody like myself. Again, I never had a plan B. Everything from the time I've been growing up, I grew up as a DJ. I've been doing entertainment all my life. All right? So I don't have a plan B. Sometimes I feel bad for my wife. Love you, baby. But she's my backbone. She holds me down. You get what I'm saying? Rest of my family members don't understand it because they grew up a different kind of way where it's like, yo, you got to go get that job. You got to support your family. And what you do, I'm not knocking that. So you do have to do that. You definitely have to be the man of the family and do what you got to do. But I never had a plan B. My plan A is always to do what I was doing, focus on what I want to focus on, and knock that out. Even if I'm not a millionaire yet, it's coming. Y'all keep watching. Y'all gonna make that plan A work. You get what I'm saying? So that's what I'm talking about here on the Friend Love and Show today. A lot of successful people also never had a plan B. Let's see. We had a lot of successful people that you would know of, like the Tyler Perrys, Steve Harvey, Robert Kiyosaki that wrote Rich Dad, Poor Dad. A lot of these guys slept in their car. Kenan Ivory Wayans that started Living Color.
1: I was in my third year of college at Tuskegee Institute and was studying to be an engineer. And, you know, I'm going to drop out to become a stand-up comedian. I had the conversation with my father. He said, son, you should finish school. He said, you should get the degree just so you have something to fall back on. And I said to him, I said, you know, I understand that, Pop. I said, but I see it like this. If I have a cushion that I know I can fall on, I'll allow myself to fall. I said, but if I know there's nothing but hard concrete, I'm going to do my best to stay standing.
0: They didn't have no plan B. They was only focused on what they had to do to make it to where they had to go. Being focused, like laser focused on what they wanted to do. Steve Harvey said, all I had was my jokes. So that's it. I'm not doing nothing else. So I'm not trying to go, and I'm not job shaming or anything like that. I'm not trying to go get no job to go do what I got to do. It's like, my job is telling jokes. So until I get on, this is what it is. You know what I'm saying? So Tyler Perry, same thing. His first play might have failed. Second play might have failed until that one play popped off. Again, it's not for everybody, but for the ones that I'm talking to that understand what I'm saying, you know what it is. One of my partners, matter of fact, he wants to get up and quit his job every day. As soon as they tell him he got to come from lunch right away, he's spazzing. He's like, oh my God, they're killing me right now. I'm about to leave. And he know what I'm talking about, too. He ready to leave his job every day. And I'm talking to millions of you, too, because y'all want to leave your job, too. You want to be your own boss. So that's going back to no plan B. Plan A is all the way. Plan B, I can't see. You feel what I'm saying? So I'm going to leave it like that. I ain't got much to say today. You know what I mean? I'm leaving it with you with that. That's just a little nugget. You know what I mean? This is free.

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1: You hear me?
0: You hear me? You already know what the f*** is.
1: YBF.
0: YBF Lil Tony. Get with it or get moved. You hear me?
1: Yeah.

What up, family? It's your boy, Tony D on the radio, host of the New Artist Profile, which airs right here on Blaze One Radio. 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

0: Riverdale. 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
1: It's lit. Legends in training, yeah.

0: What up, family? It's your boy, Tony D on the radio, host of the New Artist Profile, which airs right here on Blaze One Radio. If you're looking for a station with some solid programming, you're in the right place at the right time. 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I'm your boy, Tony D on the radio. I approve this message. Chill!
1: Got another one, Paulie. 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
1: Yeah. Notes 82. Sage on the boards. Tone Jones. 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

try more Higgins. 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
2: You tuned in to the Dance Party Mix Show with your man Fitzgibbons. You know what it is, music, music, and more music. So, yo, keep it locked right here. Yo, over the weekend, what? Bad Bunny killed it. I ain't mad at the brother, yo. He killed it. I think we're going to get some of his music in this set. Yeah, I think we can get something in like that. Yeah, if not, we're going to stick with the Sean Paul we got. Yeah, we're going to play Nicki Minaj. I know there's some beef going on, but we're going to play some of that. Flo Rida. We got a remix of Nelly. A remix of Ice Spice. Yeah, yo, later on in the mix. Keep it locked right here. It's the Dance Party Mix Show with your man Fitzgibbons. We got music to play.

2 minutes past the bottom of the hour. We just got out of the Ice Spice Takeisha remix. You know that was a banger. Before that, Hot in Here, Nelly. I told you earlier we were going to play that, right? Yeah, the Strikes remix. Nothing but a banger. Underneath us right now,

I'm in your city. What you doing? 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If you not, then come get that with me. Late night, we gon' go to the club. Pre-game, we gon' get a little tipsy, yup. She told me pass it to Dawn. I'm about to go get it quickly. 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

0: and TikTok as well. 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
1: No breaks. No mercy. Just pressure. It's Fitzgibbons commanding the dance floor on the Dance Party Mix Show.

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0: 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It's your girl, Rel G, and you're listening to The Aunt Taylor Show.
1: Hey, what's up? This is Aunt Taylor. I'm back. I know, you thought that income tax man got me, but he didn't. So, I'm sitting in the studio with, I would say, if not yet, soon to be world-famous author, Frankie Cathcart. Put your hands together for Frankie Cathcart, please. Frankie, welcome to the show.
2: Thank you very much, Aunt.
1: Told you you might hear
2: some talent. Glad to be here today.
1: Thank you. It's a pleasure to have you here. So Frankie is an author, everybody, and just so happens to be the author of a book called Digging Deeper, Bible Study. There's a little bit more to the title, but first we're going to learn a little bit more about Frankie, so tell us a little something about yourself, if you will.
2: So I am a Christian. I love and worship Jesus Christ. He is my Lord and Savior. I'm a wife of almost 27 years in a few days. I have three grown children, 28, 22 and 21. I go to Love and Faith Christian Fellowship Church in Greensboro, North Carolina, where I reside. I graduated from North Carolina A&T State University. I currently serve in ministry in the church as an altar worker and on the deacon ministry. I enjoy volunteering, helping others, encouraging others, spending time with my family. I like playing pickleball, working out, and yeah, that's about it. Originally from a country hometown in Virginia, so yeah, I just moved up the street a little bit. And that's about it.
1: All right, put your hands together, everybody. 27 strong years, three children, and a pickleball champion.
2: We're working on that champion,
1: yeah, part. you know the funny thing about my daughter, I have a 22-year-old daughter, and her boyfriend were telling me about pickleball, and I didn't know what it was, so I looked it up. I can't understand what the difference is between that and technically tennis. Does the ball touch the ground ever, or is it volleyball mixed with tennis, or what is it?
2: So the ball does touch the ground. You know, I tell you, Aunt, you're just going to have to get out there and give it a shot, especially with your family. It's a great sport. There's some running involved. It's not like tennis. Some people like to play it like tennis, but you shouldn't. And those people kind of irritate me a little bit. Uh-huh. but I try to get over it and keep playing the sport. So it's a game where you want to get closer to the net and kind of just hit that ball back and forth the best you can. And
1: gotcha.
2: Just outplay your opponents.
1: Gotcha.
2: Yeah, and you got to work well with your teammate. Yeah.
1: Okay, so some coordination. All right, shout out to pickleball. We're going to give it a try. I have a five-part family here, so that might be fun to do.
2: Yes, y'all should do it.
1: Yeah, definitely. So how 27 years is a remarkable number. Of course, there's going to be 28, 29, 30, 31, and so on, but we're celebrating where we're at. And that is, I just want to congratulate you on that. How did your faith play a role in the continual growing of those numbers of years?
2: Well, you know, marriage is hard. Relationships in themselves, they're just hard. You know, we grow together. We build our character together, and we change together throughout the years. So, you know, we don't tolerate things that we used to tolerate. It's just a constant work. And I would say, I know in my heart, the only reason why we can say we're about to hit 27 is because we have our faith in God. And without Him leading us, and without the goal being to stay together until death do us part, you know, it can be easy to walk away, especially in those hard moments.
1: Mm-hmm.
2: So I don't know how people really do marriage without God in the midst of it, in the middle, being the center, being the leader and the guider throughout the relationship. It's really impossible to me. I know when my husband and I originally got married, we didn't have Christ as the center. And it wasn't until a few years later. But those first few years were very rocky, you know, and I was thinking to myself, like, goodness, what have we signed ourselves up for? But then when God, when you allow Him to really lead your marriage, when you begin to pray together, when you begin to read the Word together and understand why you were created and what God imagined or designed marriage to look like, it's powerful and it's empowering. And then I could see us growing together, growing individually, growing together and encouraging each other. But before then, you know, it felt like we wanted to kill each other, I think. Mm-hmm. I don't know if my husband would attest to that, but, you know, I was kind of feeling like, what is going on here? But our faith in Christ has really kept us united and growing stronger together.
1: Absolutely, absolutely. I can definitely understand that and see that it lent to a beautiful family, some pickleball tournaments, and did this inspire you to become an author, or was this something you were doing long before 20? Well, you couldn't be doing too much longer before 27 years ago, but. How long have you been an author?
2: So actually I'm a first time Christian author, published author. Now I've been writing for years. The Lord saved me when I was about 27, over 20 some years ago. And, one of the ways that He would, you know, lead me was to write down our conversations, you know, because it's not just about us talking to God, it's about Him talking back to us. And so as I would settle myself with Him, I would begin to journal, and I would just journal and journal, and not even just our conversations, but my experiences with Him. And so, you know, I've been writing for many years now, but as far as this book, it was God who inspired me to actually write it. I had an invitation actually to lead a class in a series of classes that was going on in our church. And the title of the class was Becoming a Woman of Excellence. And when they invited me to teach that class, I laughed and I was like, really, me? I'm struggling every day, you know, and we all are, to be honest. So I just needed to get over myself and pray about it and see what God said. And He said, yes, you need to do it. And I said, okay, well, what are we going to teach these women about becoming women of excellence? And He said, you're going to teach them my word. And so He walked me through chapters in His Bible of significant women. And there were many more than what I have listed in this book and their testimonies, their stories. But these are the ones that we started with in this book. Some people have already been asking, well, when's part two coming out? I haven't received that yet from the Lord, but these are the five testimonies, the women that we really dive into this particular book,
1: so,
2: to get us started.
1: Okay. If I may ask, the title Digging Deeper, is that in reference to the women mentioned in the book, what they went through, or are you doing the deep digging to reveal these stories and these testimonies to us through the form of a book?
2: So the latter. So these women, and actually both, I'm going to say both. So these women here, I feel like God is using as a testament to believers to encourage us, you know, to remain in faith, no matter come what may, no matter what, keep your eyes on me. And if you see, the first chapter in the book deals with forgiveness. which is one of the toughest ones. It took me approximately 7 years to actually finish writing this book. And when I finished writing, I thought the assignment was over. Little did I know, you know, the Lord was going to lead me to a publisher to actually have it printed and all that good stuff. I'm sitting here thinking, maybe this book is just for me, because I'm the biggest student over these past few years, especially starting with forgiveness. Because when you go to write and study the lives of these precious women in God's word, you can't study it without you being tested, you being tried and changed as you're going through the study. So that's what was happening with me. Sometimes we forgive, but then that thing creeps back up. Mm-hmm. And you find yourself, you know, realizing, did you really forgive? And then you have to forgive again.
1: Absolutely. That makes sense.
2: So from digging into really being healed in those areas where you need to forgive people, digging deeper in your faith. Are you really willing to trust God no matter what it looks like? Are you willing to say yes when he gives you an assignment, you know, to come into agreement with his will? Even if it's something that sounds crazy, like how to become a woman of excellence when you know you're struggling every day. Are you really willing to pray and get into a place of peace where you have, where you're waiting on a promise to manifest itself in your life? You know, are you waiting for your children to become who you envision them to be? You know, are you willing to let God build them into who he wants them to be?
1: Right.
2: And not only that, the last chapter focuses on sowing and reaping. So it's the power that comes behind sowing into someone else's life and then reaping the benefits from that. A lot of times when we think of sowing and reaping, we're thinking financial wealth, and it could be that. But a lot of the benefits could be, you know, a grandchild like Naomi in the book of Ruth.
1: Right.
2: It could be, you know, a fresh start in life. It could be someone else forgiving you. You know, it just could be so many benefits that we can reap as we plant seeds in other people's lives. So we're digging deeper in all these areas in this little book.
1: That does sound like an amazing book. Folks, if you're just tuning in, I am sitting with Frankie Cathcart. The author of Digging Deeper Bible Study. Now, Frankie, I do understand there is an extended title as well, right? Of the...
2: It's Digging Deeper Bible Study for those who have been chosen to want more. So if you want more of God, it's just an encouragement. This book will encourage you to go a little bit deeper and let him reveal some things to you and, you know, heal us, transition us, move us from glory to glory as we study his word together in this book. And one powerful thing that I'm realizing as I go through this study is the power of bringing people together to do the study together. He led me to do that over this summer with a group of friends and family. And I had no idea what was going to transpire by bringing people together to go through the book together. But as we testify, as we share our testimonies with one another, as we confess to one another things that we're dealing with and struggling with, God does something very supernatural in that and brings healing. He makes connections. He restores our storehouse. He increases our love for one another and compassion and mercy. And it was just beautiful to see that all come together. And I didn't see that, but you know, God knows everything.
1: Absolutely.
2: So that's a beautiful thing that comes out of bringing people together to do a small study.
1: Exactly. So would you be able to let us know where this book can be found?
2: Yes, it can be found online on most websites where any book is sold, not limited to, but including Amazon, Barnes & Noble, and you know, you can get a Kindle version as well. And just most any bookstores online that you would download a copy from or order a book from, it is published. So And it's also published in Spanish as well as French and English.
1: Como te le vu? Mm-hmm. So let me ask you, is there anyone in particular you want to shout out or anything you want to say to the people in closing?
2: I want to give a shout out to God to say thank you for allowing me and entrusting me with this assignment. And my prayer is that God would be glorified through this assignment. And I want to give a shout out to you, Aunt, to allow me to be on your show.
1: Thank you.
2: As well as my publisher, God's Way Publishing, that introduced and connected us together. I'm very grateful for that. And all the work that they've done to help me to share this work. To the audience that's listening, I just want to say thank you for taking your time to listen to us today. And also, I would just encourage you to have the boldness and the courage to pull a small group together and go through this study together, even if it's just one other person. This was not written just for me, from what I was told. I'm not the only student here, but it is a powerful little tool to help us believers in Christ to grow closer to God.
1: All righty, ladies and gentlemen, that's Frankie Cathcart. Digging Deeper.
2: You got it right that time.
1: Digging Deeper Bible Study. 27 years. Christian, author, mother, wife, and pickleball champion. Put your hands together for Frankie. Frankie, thank you for coming in today. You made my day, and I know you made everybody else. And hey, y'all go out there and check out the book, all right? Hold tight. We'll be right back after this.
3: Thank you. Hello?
4: James, it's Christy. Are you busy?
3: No, my roommate, Eddie Trunk, he's on the line, too, because he knows more about my debt.
4: Well, kind of talk to me, I guess, about your debt situation. What's going on?
3: Well, you know, I think he's got
5: some bills and stuff that are behind. And
4: say that again. You both were talking at the same time.
3: Okay.
5: He's got a bunch of credit cards, and then I got some school loans behind.
4: Let me have just one person talk real quick.
3: Well, I mean, he knows probably more about it because he's my financial advisor.
4: Okay, well, let me have him talk then.
3: But he doesn't know everything.
4: Well, is it credit card debt?
3: Well, it's credit cards, and then it's also some medical, school loans, and a bunch of stuff.
4: Okay, hold on. You're both still talking at the same time. Just James. What did you say?
3: No, I said foreclosures, and then the car payment, and then he doesn't know if he's going to bring it or not.
4: Every time I ask a question, you both are talking at the same time, and it's cutting each other off. I cannot hear.
3: Okay, so what do you need to know right now, though?
4: Are you able to make a monthly payment on the credit card? And if I can have just James answer that one.
3: Well, you know, I'm trying to give you information, but he doesn't really understand, sometimes he knows, and sometimes I don't.
4: Okay.
5: Both of us.
4: You can't talk at the same time. The phone's not working.
3: What do you mean it's not working?
4: I cannot hear either of you.
3: What do you hear?
4: I hear a jumble mess of words.
5: But we're in different rooms, so I don't know when he's going to talk.
4: Is there any way he can hang up his phone and come be with you in your room and you just talk to me?
3: I don't let people in my room.
4: So I guess I'll just ask a name and then that person just talks so I can get an answer.
3: Well,
5: I think I've pretty much
3: I have a bunch of stuff. I mean, I have a lot of papers down at my mom's, so he doesn't have all of the stuff.
5: I think I have it pretty much
3: I'm just hoping that maybe
5: control
3: he can bring it.
4: Well, I don't have a clue what either of y'all are saying, and I don't even know how to help because I can't understand anything.
3: Why? What's the problem?
4: I don't know. The phone conversation is totally weird. I can't understand either of you, and you're both contradicting yourself.
3: So, well, you said you couldn't understand it, so how do you know we're contradicting ourselves?
4: You're saying one thing, and he's saying something completely different on top of each other, and I can't hear, which is why I asked for just one person to talk one at a time.
5: All right, so what's the question that you have?
4: James, you tell me, what debt do you have?
3: Well, I have a lot, but he knows the stuff too. I know a little, but he's been tracking it, so sometimes he knows more than I do.
4: This is the weirdest phone conversation I think I've ever had.

0: So nothing in San Francisco, unfortunately.
1: Yeah.
0: Have you ever ate? Have you ever had chitlins?
1: Mm-hmm. Oh my God! Okay, we must start talking about soul food now.
0: No, I just need to know the just
1: now my black side has to come all the way out.
0: I know, but hold on, look, we're gonna have to get.
1: Are we gonna talk about this? Because now I'm getting excited.
0: Can you do it within 30 seconds? Can you tell us about chitlins in 30 seconds?
1: I love chitlins. I grew up on chitlins. I grew up on pig feet. I grew up on soul food. My mom is from Louisiana. She was a Creole woman, and that's what I grew up on. Chitlins with some hot sauce, baby. Give it to me.
0: All right.
1: I love chitlins.
0: If you are a man, right? Let's say I ask you if you cook chitlins, and I say, hey, can you cook me some chitlins? Should your man get mad at that?
1: Oh, you're saying if another man asks me to cook some chitlins for him?
0: Yeah.
1: I don't see that as a problem.
0: Okay, well, listen.
1: It could be a problem for some men in a relationship dynamic.
0: Why would you think that is a problem?
1: I don't think that's an issue.
0: Okay.
1: It's food. Like, what the hell is the food? Like,
0: all right. Well, check this out real quick. Listen to this.
2: I don't care about him taking my wife. That's nothing, Your Honor. What the boil down to is the pain and the anguish of this man in my face, in my business, asking my wife to fix him some chitlins, Your Honor. Your Honor, this man has his own life. He has his own. Why ask my wife to fix? And I cussed him out on the phone, Your Honor. I told the man, I said, man, you're not getting nothing from him. This man not only...
3: You know, it's amusing that he's saying that his wife, they got into all of this because the man asked his wife to cook him some chitlins. That's amusing.
2: Do you know how
3: hard
2: suffered
3: a pretty...
2: Chitlins takes time.
1: Just my face.
0: Do you know how hard it is? Chitlins takes time. So he said that his wife.
1: Okay, he's not wrong. He's not wrong. Chitlins is a long one day process. It really is, because it's a lot. It's such a rare and special way to prepare. Okay, you have to, first of all, it's hard to buy them now. It used to be, you know, coming up, chitlins was easy to get, right? You can go get them, the buckets of chitlins, because my mom was about a red, I don't know if y'all remember the red buckets. I think it was like 10 pounds per bucket or something like that. It's 10 or 20 pounds or something like that. And my mom would buy a couple buckets. Then they also had the ones that was already like pre-cleaned, which we don't trust that. You know, I was raised with my mama. She didn't trust that. So she would clean the chitlins. That in itself is a process, right? So a lot of people don't want to deal with it because you have to clean them. That takes a long time. You have to clean it out, because that's pig intestine. So you got to be very careful because you can get very sick.
0: Yeah.
1: So you have to clean them properly, which I know how to do all this stuff because my mom taught me. I don't really like to cook like that, but I could. Like, if I had to prepare chitlins or make them, I could, because I watch my mom all the time prepare these different meals.
0: Big ups to Nicole's moms. Big ups, big ups.
1: Yes, I love you, mama. Rest in peace.
0: Rest in peace
1: to my mama, y'all.
0: So I'm thinking that this guy is more upset because the time he's demanding of his wife. He's saying it's the audacity to ask him, his wife, because he didn't care that the wife got stolen by him, but you're going to ask her to cook some chitlins. That's wild.
1: The priorities are off. Like, I think you should be more concerned with the fact that your wife is dealing with this other man. I don't know if it's all, because if it's only dealing with the chitlins, I can understand that, right? I could be wrong. I don't think my man would be mad if somebody said, well, Nicole, can you prepare? He probably gonna get mad at me because he'd be like, well, you don't even cook for me like that. My argument would be, my boyfriend would be like, well, you don't even be cooking for me like that, so why would you cook for another man? Then I don't think he really would care.
0: That makes sense, though. That makes sense.
1: It makes sense. But is it that, did the wife cheat? Because are you really mad about the chitlins? Because I think if she's with this other man, you should be more focused on the fact that your wife is cheating on you, not worried about what she's cooking.
0: People be tripping off of food. Check out the rapper Benny Siegel. Benny Siegel said this about Jay-Z. Listen to this real quick.
4: I don't hate Jay. That ain't what this about. I don't hate him, but damn, dog, that's how you feel. I feel as though you owe me a conversation.
5: Right.
4: That's it. You too big to talk to me? You ate my mom oxtail.
1: oxtails. Oh.
0: Remember, we got to get over to my aunt's house for that.
1: I'm getting hungry now. Oxtail. Okay.
0: Yeah,
1: all
0: my
1: right,
0: aunt was
1: all
0: supposed
1: right.
0: to hook those up, and I didn't get a chance to get over there and get them, but we're going to do
1: what?
0: That.
1: We talked about that. Auntie, please. Mm-hmm. I just want one. I'm lying. I want more than one. But if I could just get one of them, okay, a half an oxtail, I would be grateful. Okay, my mouth is watering right now.
0: Oxtails, that's what I'm saying. But
1: you know who makes some good-ass oxtails, Maurice?
0: Who's that?
1: Bobo.
0: Uh-oh, look at Bobo. I'm about
1: Bobo
0: to go
1: can
0: over
1: cook
0: there.
1: Everything. That man can cook. I don't know what he can't cook or bake, y'all. When I say just one of my ex-boyfriends, he can cook.
0: Shout out to Bobo.
1: He's got a dream.
0: So the thing about oxtails, right? They're delicious. And you can hear in Benny Siegel's voice, he got an imprint of in his memory of watching Jay-Z chewing on that oxtail.
1: Right.
0: Jay-Z won't call him today, but them oxtails. Jay-Z like, hey, man, I don't care what you're going through in your life at this point, but the time to eat them oxtails was there, man. He was all in. That's what he's saying. He said, man, when the fun was there, he was there.
1: It's a Buddhist connection, right? And I let you into my family. You know, we're going to take the celebrity part out.
0: Absolutely.
1: We just going to be men right now. We're not even going to put, he's like, fuck, we're not even going to do the whole celebrity thing. And shout out to both these men, because let's be real, Benny Siegel and Jay-Z are phenomenal forces in the world of movies and music. Okay.
0: Absolutely. Big ups.
1: Dang, Benny Siegel, you know, he played the hell out of some movies.
0: That was real, it was coming from the heart.
1: And I believe, like, when he speak, I mean, he speaks with authority, like, you listen to him. So I think that it was more of like, dang, like, you know, I let you in and you got to experience my family's cooking. That hit a little bit different, because that's something sacred. It's kind of a sacred thing. We don't just come on, especially in a black household. Let's be clear, y'all. We don't just allow any and everybody to eat our food or to prepare food for just anybody. It comes from a place of love, right? Like, they really put their heart and soul, and it's a whole story behind, you know, soul food and everything. It's really deep. It's not just cooking. It's actually, they really cooking with love.
0: Exactly.
1: Right? And so I think it's more of a respecting. That's where he's coming from. Like, hold on, dude. Like,
0: yeah,
1: you know,
0: my mama
1: oxtails. Close to me. Yeah.
0: That's
1: so
0: wild.
1: Like,
0: that's
1: it's
0: wild.
1: One thing. Yeah, that's deep. So I feel him on that. I do understand. Like, hold up. Like, I let you in that close. Like, I thought we was better than whatever issue. I don't know what's going on. But, you know, so I felt him on that. That's real, you know.
0: Well, there it is. Who out there think they can make some good oxtails? Hit Ann Taylor up. Let me know. Check it out. We about to get to the rest of the show. Nicole, thank you for sitting in with me on this segment. We're going to hear from Nicole a little
1: thank
0: bit more later
1: in
0: the show.
1: Me.
0: You know how it goes on the Ann Taylor
1: it's
0: show.
1: It's so exciting to be here again, y'all. It's so fun. He you're just a whole vibe, y'all. He is such a vibe.
0: Thank you.
1: It's just a vibe all the time. I just, you know, I love it.
0: The only thing is I didn't appreciate is you didn't say hi to my kidnapper here.
5: Hi, Nicole.
0: So,
1: hi, kidnapper.
5: My feelings are hurt. You didn't talk to me first. You know I'm back here in the van.
1: I'm so sorry. I haven't heard from you in a while, love. I'm not going to say I forgot, but, you know, thank you for reminding me.
5: No problem. No problem. I'm always forgiven.
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0: I was just looking out the window and I saw down the hallway my man Fleetwood. Hey, Fleetwood, come here, man, real quick.
7: What's happening, Playboy? How you doing, man?
0: There you go. Ladies and gentlemen, put your hands together for Fleetwood. Hey, so what's going on with you? It's been a minute, man, since we had you on the show, man. Welcome back, bro. Good to hear from you again, as usual. So I understand, man, you got some things coming up, man, and I wanted to make sure that the audience here didn't get a chance to miss it. You want to tell us a little something you got going on?
7: Well, first and foremost, man, thank you for having me back, man. I'm always honored to be in your presence, be on the Ann Taylor Show. You know, what we got going on is I'm going to get a game up of self-publishing, how to put a book in your hand. Now, September is National Literacy Month. It's when they highlight the love, the importance, and the privilege of reading. So that's what I'm bringing to the Bay Area. I've been blessed to write the only national best-selling book in the music business. Hip Hop Tried to Kill Me. Did it in 2015. Went on and wrote three more books to put them out. I've been on the sidewalk grinding, man, all over the Bay, all over the United States. And I'm going to show everybody else what I do. You know, the legal aspect of it, the creative aspect of it. And it's going to be at the African American Art and Cultural Center. That's going to be every Wednesday in the month of September from 6 to 8 p.m. We start in September the 2nd. And it's going to be the 9th, the 16th, the 24th. And then the last, we're going to be on the 30th. What are you going to learn? You're going to learn the love of reading, you know, how slaves, it was illegal to read on the plantation. You're going to learn the importance of it. How a book can take you away like cows on. Then you're going to learn, man, how Tupac was the most vivid writer because he was a vivid reader. And then I'm going to teach you the legal aspect, how to get all your paperwork together, your ISBN number, your barcode. And I'm going to teach you my sidewalk grind, man. 9 no's will get you 1 yes, you know, and how you going to win the election if you ain't afraid of rejection. You understand me? When the games went from CDs to digital, a lot of people that was in the booth rapping, they gave up. They felt as though their career was over. The Bay was no longer pushing 100,000 CDs out of Trump, you know. So a lot of cats gave up, but I'm here to be a prime example. You just got to let your pen keep bleeding and create you a physical product, which is a book. You can be 99 years old and be an author. So that's the game I'm bringing, man.

0: sense, no knowledge of, no way to do it. Create, market, distribute, package their own book?
1: Yes, sir. Yes, sir. I'm going to start from scratch how to take a thought and turn it into an actual book in their hand.
0: Okay, so what about conception? Do you assist with the development with that? Because I know you're doing a series, and in that, does it progress as far as different segments of like writing, conceptualization, thought process to how to approach this? All these things happening in each phase of the different dates that you have.
1: I'm glad you asked that. Yes, sir. That's what we're doing. The first, we're going to basically, the first session, we're going to talk about, how it's illegal for slaves to read on the plantation. And so people can understand the opportunity they have now just to read and write, as African Americans in this racist place called America. In the second week, I'm going to teach them about the reading, the writing process that may rest in peace. My man Kev taught me. Kevin taught me how to do that. And that's the 3 D's, the description, detail, and dialogue. We're going to show them, if you read, you're going to see the 3 D's, how people describe a scene, how they take it into detail to bring you in the scene, and then how they put dialogue in it to create a conversation. And, that's what my brother Kevin taught me, kind of got a brain for on his last name. He was Latifah Simon's husband. Man, I can't think of Kev's last name. But Kev is the one who taught me that, man, because I used to just write, just straight write. He said, nah, man, you got to bring the people into the scene. So that's what I'm going to teach them, description, detail, and dialogue the second week. Then the third week, we're going to teach them about the legalization and how you get your manuscript ready for print, the margins on the side. The process of editing. I'm going to give them my editing formula. You know what I'm saying? The fourth week, we're going to teach them about the marketing process. How do you market and promote your book? Why is the title of your book so important? And then the subtitle about front and back matter. What should come before your book? What should come after after the book is over with? Then the last week, we're going to teach them about the legalization, the ISBN number, the barcode, how do you start your own publishing company, what form you need, the TX form, the copyright. So yeah, each week will be different aspects of the whole process that's going to get you to a completed book. And we definitely going to highlight the emergence of ChatGPT. How you can use that now with a paragraph. And man, you can write a book in a day on ChatGPT. You know what I'm saying? So that's what we're going to do.
0: Okay, so I think we were talking about Kevin Weston.
1: Kevin Weston, that's his name, man.
0: Yeah.
1: Man, Latifah going to beat Latifah going to beat me up, man. That's my guy, man. So Kevin Weston, the great man he was and his spirit still lives on, he is the one that took me to the side. He was working somewhere, I think, on 9th or 10th. Upstairs at a youth program. He didn't charge me nothing, man. He's a great dude. He the one that turned me really into an author. Because at the time, I was kind of writing articles for the Bayview and for Oakland Post with Paul Cobb. And I wanted to write my book. And actually, I was living in the shelter downtown San Francisco, the TL. And I started writing it, and I took it to Kevin Weston. That's weird. That's who he is, the name I was trying to give in my head. And he is the one that took time to show me description, detail, and dialogue. And once I learned them 3 D's, it was nothing to make a page turner. You know what I'm saying? And then what he taught me was, really, once you learn the 3 D's, then you had a drag line when it comes to movie scripts. Because all you do is, it's 3 elements to the drag line. You got the first exterior, interior, where it's going to happen, outside or inside. Then you have a location where it's going to happen, there in the bedroom or in the kitchen or on the baseball field. And the third element is whether it's day or night. That's all a drag line. That's all a drag line is. Then up under the drag line, you have

0: what happens in the scene, and then you had a dialogue. Kevin said this. Come here for a minute. Then Ant said, oh, man, I ain't got time for that. Hmm. So basically, once he taught me that, that's when I knew, that's how I knew how to write movie scripts.
1: Man, look at that.
0: Yes, sir.
1: Look at that. So we got the African-American Art and Culture Complex at 762 yes, Fulton Street. September what?
0: Yes, sir.
1: What day is that in September?
0: September 2nd is going to be the first launch, and it's going to be every Wednesday from 6 p.m. to 8 p.m. We only charge them $5 a week, $25 for 5 weeks, man. That ain't nothing. Mm-hmm. You got to keep the lights on. We'll be refreshments in the building. You know what I'm saying? Great networking, and you're going to get some games you're going to be able to take with you for the rest of your life. And the one thing you're going to get that I got is you're going to get the ability to teach somebody else.
1: That's it. So my peoples out there, if you are looking to get into the book writing game or just enhance your knowledge on what it is to write a book, bring your mama, bring your daddy, bring that Negro in the alley to 762 Fulton Street. Check out my man. My dude is over there. So humble, man. But this is a real intelligent dude. This Fleetwood dude, man. Hey, it's so many layers, man. We can't even unpeel them all, man. It's like you know how they describe the earth, man. Have all these different layers and stuff, man. You know what, man? That's Fleetwood for you, man. Hey, you know I appreciate you coming through and sharing it.
0: Come on, man.
1: Hey, man, you know it is, man. I just give it up, man.
0: I just love with you, man.
1: You know,
0: I appreciate you, man.
1: Hey,
0: you a genius, bro.
1: Thank you, sir.
0: Man, all them big words Ant be saying, he know what they mean.
1: Most of the time.
0: That's what I'm telling you, man. Ant is a genius. His boy take a computer part in a dog and get edit the video while he's taking the computer part. You understand me?
1: Yeah, so we make it do what we do.
0: All my friends smarter than me, man. I'm thankful and honored to call Anthony Taylor my friend, man. Talk about the business of music and stuff. We talk about life. We both fathers. We raising our children. We building them empires. So it's good to have, you know, men in your life. Like Ant, man, I appreciate you, homie, for real, man.
1: Thank you, bro. I'm right back at you. How could the people find out more about Fleetwood?
0: Man, hit me up on Instagram, Fleetwood SF, like Fleetwood San Francisco, man. And my email is MileyRoseLLC@gmail.com. Whatever y'all do, keep God close to you. What you want won't be far from you. Ain't nobody perfect but a hypocrite.
1: And there you have it, folks. Put your heads together one last time for Fleetwood up in the building. Fleetwood, thanks for stopping through, man. I appreciate you, man, on the Ant Taylor
0: Show.
1: Hey,
0: man, love you more than peanut butter, love jelly with no bread. True story.
1: There it is.

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All right, here we go, here we go. How y'all doing tonight? My man Juvenile and his son Young Juve got a special piece they want to do for y'all tonight. So y'all gonna give it up for Juvenile and Young Juve.

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1: Have you ever been betrayed? To the point, yeah, that it really holds your heart deeply. Yeah. Listen up.

I'd like to invite us all to remember to give grace, not just to others, but to yourself. We all mess up. We all learn. We all grow. Don't let fear be the reason you don't take the next step. Fear will have you standing still while your blessings pass you by. And truth is, not everybody's meant to make it to the finish line with you. Some people are only in your story for a season, and that's all right. But having a solid team around you, people who share your drive, your goals, your vision, that's a blessing. So keep reaching, keep pushing, keep believing. Your time is coming. Just don't let fear make you miss it. That fear I'm talking about is allowing certain persons to try to help, to try to be a part, to try to incorporate, to try to network. This is Ant Taylor. Talk to you next time.

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Keep doing your thing, baby. One.

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0: Know that he within me, I'm connected like it's Wi-Fi. 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
1: So we say with confidence, the Lord is my helper. 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

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Finally, someone found somebody.

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1: West side.
2: Easy, my baby, to get caught up in the lights and the cameras and the actions. But what happens when the lights are off? What happens when the cameras ain't on? And how do you live off stage? Do we actually know what that means? The spirit of a person. Understanding who you are and whose you are. Man, that I don't normally be able to feel, because when you...
3: Microdosing.
2: Yeah, but you do everything in moderation. You can't get caught up in... See, some people get on shrooms and their worst part of themselves comes out, but that was already in them. Because you're a king, and a king is not born. A king is made. So how do you become a king in a world full of paupers, a world full of clowns?

1212, it's your boy Matthias, aka Mr. 16 Bars. Shout out to Blaze One Radio for playing that good underground hip hop music. Keep doing your thing, baby. One.

Sing us up again!

Welcome. This is Franz Palacios, aka Fran Lover. Listen, thank you for joining me. This is my first official show. Today, we're going to talk about crowdfunding. Yes, raising money, crowdfunding. All right, right here.

Crowdfunding. This is something that everybody needs. Mula. Dinero. Cheese. Guap. You know, different things. That's what we call it. You need money, man. And so crowdfunding, you're getting money from people that want to support your dream or support what you're doing, or they believe in what you do. So therefore, that's where crowdfunding comes in. Because the old days of getting a loan from the bank, that's over with. Ain't nobody doing that no more. It's, you got to have really good credit. And with this, you don't need no credit. You know what I'm saying? So all the credit you need is for somebody to believe in you that, you know, that's willing to invest into what you're doing. And then in that way, they get some type of prize. You know, you give them something for them giving you a donation, which that's what it is. So you got sites like Kickstarter, which is a real popular site that a lot of stars raise money on, from Spike Lee to doing a movie to TLC raising over $150,000 to do, you know, their new album, to actually De La Soul also now doing crowdfunding. Public Enemy did crowdfunding. And they raised a lot of money to do their album. Like I said, you can go to like Indiegogo, GoFundMe. One of the first sites I ever heard of doing crowdfunding was a site called Kiva. A lot of people still don't know about these things. So those are some of the sites that people use to raise money. I was trying to raise money at one time. One of my partners told me this. He said, yo, I'm going to start you off with this money right here. I'm going to give you $500. But I'm going to need you to call 10 more people to get the other $500, because you need $1,000. And I said, you know what? Light bulb. Yo, that was the smartest thing somebody told me. And it was the simplest thing, but common sense ain't common. You get what I'm saying? So automatically, I've been sticking with that since the day he told me that. And that was like maybe 5-6 years ago. I called up all my friends and I said, yo, my man, I need $100. Yo, I need $100. Yeah, I need $100. This is what I'm trying to do. I'm trying to do this. And I got so many people that believe in me. It worked. I wound up raising more money than what I needed because people was like, yo, whatever you need. So if I ask for $100, some people sending me $200. Some people sending me $250 because they believe in what I do. Back to what he told me, I raised the money and I use that for everybody else. So when there's an artist talking about, yo, nobody want to put me on, or this one don't want to help me, yo, it's just hard to get on, yo, put me on. Nah, put yourself on. Put yourself on. And that's one of the ways you can put yourself on. You got aunts, uncles. I don't want to hear if you made a CD, if you got $1,000, you got $950 still in the room, when you got family members that'll pay you overpriced for what you're trying to do. You know what I'm saying? Because all you got to do is put it out there, put it in the universe, it'll come back. But those are some of the key ingredients.

and as smart as I am, or I thought I was, when my boy said, yo, just ask these people, here's the money I'm going to give you right now, but you got to match my money. It felt like a 401k. And it was the simplest thing. I was like, yo, duh. That's a jewel for you. You know what I mean? Check this out. If you got any questions, hit me. Hit me right here. You know what I mean? Ask Fran at franlover.com. You can also hit me on Twitter. You can also hit me on Facebook. You can also hit me Instagram, you know, and just

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Hero and a heartbreaker.

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That's right, the new music business. I'm talking about the new music business. Right here.

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1: The new music business. Yes, gone are the days. Ah, I miss it. The vinyl, the cassette tape, the CD. And we used to record our music on this. Get ready for you youngins. A reel to reel. This is how we used to record our music. On this great thing right here. This big, look how thick it is. It looks like a block of cheese. Great. Now everybody's using Pro Tools. We got a question from one of our Twitter followers. Lee Lindsay at Nizal asks, should you sign a record deal or stay independent? Well, Lee Lindsay, in my opinion, stay independent. Here's why. With this new music business, it's best to stay independent. All you need is distribution, and you got control of that. Where everything is where? In the cloud. I can't even see it. Where's that? Digital music, digital downloads, you know, iTunes, Rhapsody, you know, all this, the streaming services, all this stuff, man, now is totally different. And now you don't need the record labels no more because now you're popping on your own. You can put it out yourself. So that's the whole point of the new music business. You putting it out yourself. No more do you need the record label to say, hey, yo, can you give me $100,000? Can you give me $1 million or whatever? Unless you really need it. So that's what I'm saying. They need you more than you need them right now. I remember the day I heard this artist, Soulja Boy. And I was like, yo, who's this kid? Like, everybody wants to know because all the kids around me is doing this dance. I'm like, yo, what are y'all doing? And they don't, we doing the Soulja Boy, Superman. This kid made a hit with everything that you have and that I have and that all you old school rappers have and new school rappers have. An internet connection. A computer, laptop, whatever. And hustle. That's what he had because at 15, 16 years old, you know your stuff is hot. Even if it ain't, it's hot to you. Just like every artist, yo, I'm hot. So the point is I'm trying to make, he had hustle. He uploaded his stuff to YouTube, his song, and then he started blasting out to everybody, to other YouTube viewers and everybody on the internet. You get what I'm saying? Like, yo, check out my song, check out my song. Yo, it's this. And I made a new dance to it, and it picked up. And the kids loved it, which made it a hit. You know, of course, he thought it was a hit himself, of course, already from Jump Street, but it was a hit, and it turned into an internet sensation. Just like another example, Justin Bieber. His mom put him on the internet because he played different instruments. He's a young kid, cute kid, plays a guitar, plays the drums. Like, this kid is incredible. Somebody needs to see this. His mother put it up, start hitting some people. Hey, take a look at my son or whatever, whatever. Somebody, his manager sees him one night, late night. Yo, this kid is talented. Let me reach out to his mother and see what's what. He made himself hot. And these are the same things that you and I can do for ourselves. So that's the new music business, the new model. Back in the days, we didn't have that. It was, you made a hot record, you think it was hot, you spend your money going to the studio, put it on a reel-a-reel. And then your thing is to get it to the DJ. You know what I'm saying? The Red Alerts, the Kid Capris, the Funk Master Flex, the Ralph McDaniels. And if they play it and it gets on the radio, then people know about you and you start to blow up. But now, the way the world is now is digital. Everything is in the cloud. Everything is digital. It's an MP3. You take it, you put it out there, and you can reach as many people as you want. I mean, it's limitless. You get what I'm saying? Worldwide. So that's the new music business. And the more fans you get, the more money you can make. The way you make money off your music and so on and so forth, you got to give people an experience. That's what everybody else is doing. Now, these new services that's coming up, that's popping up, that's saying, hey, yo, we'll give you this for $9.99 or whatever a month, so on and so forth. What people want and your fans want in this new music business is a relationship with you. All right, hear me out, hear me out. They want a relationship with you. How do they do that? A lot of times, follow on Instagram. Look, people get up in the morning, I just woke up. Hey, I'm in Brazil. They're taking pictures. Now they feel like they're a part of you. You get what I'm saying? And that's something that the record company can't do for you. You have to do that for you. That's making you hot. As shallow as it sounds, sometimes like, hey, I'm eating pancakes. You're like, nobody cares, but somebody cares. Why you think all these reality shows? That's what it is. They want a one-on-one with you. You know what I'm saying? That's how you're making your money now in this new music business. That's something that label can't do. You have to do that for yourself. You're making yourself hot. You know, you might not know right now, but I'm telling you, everybody's watching, so therefore you're making yourself hot. You have to give a one-on-one. Do your little videos and say, hey, listen, today I'm in the studio. Even if it takes 2 seconds, I'm in the studio. Yo, me and my man, blah, blah, blah. Me and my homegirl, we creating this new joint. Stay tuned. People are waiting like, oh, the anticipation is crazy. Like, yo, it's crazy. It's coming. Now they feel like they're a part of you. So that's the whole thing. You have to film what you do. And that's how you bring your audience in. So imagine 10 people that will pay $10, $20 for your show. Hey, that's your money. There's no middleman. You know what I'm saying? Do living room concerts. You know, people that want to follow you, say, hey, I'll do a show for you in your living room if you want. I'll come to your family's barbecue. You get what I'm saying? The new music business, which is unorthodox. You got to do unorthodox things. If it's 10 people, perform for them 10 people like it's 1,000. That's all part of the new music business. You know what I'm saying? Film your shows. Film you doing strange things. Show you with your family sometimes. You know, some of the things that you want to show. You know, you ain't got to give everybody all your personal business. But those are some of the points in that. Make yourself hot. You got the internet. Spend some time. Get yourself hot. Post to people. Say blah, blah, blah. Hey, this is what I'm doing. So on and so forth. You get what I'm saying? Because it works. You've seen Soulja Boy do it. You've seen Justin Bieber do it. You've seen countless others do it. Make themselves hot, from comedians to artists to everything. Internet sensations. You know what I'm saying? That's the new wave of this music business. The internet. And the internet, of course, is something old, but it's something new to you and what I'm telling you. So those are some things you can do. And just get on your grind, man. Get the hustling. You got all these free platforms that you can use for free. You know how they say, yo, if it's free, it's me. You feel what I'm saying? For free. You really ain't got to pay to promote yourself. You just got to have the grind in you to do it. You got Facebook. You got Reverb Nation. You got Instagram. You got Twitter. Yo, you got so many different formats that you can promote yourself on for free. You get what I'm saying? You can create your own calendar how you do shows, stuff like that now. You don't have to wait for somebody at a record label to say, hey, you're going to Philadelphia today, Boston tomorrow, because your fans are telling you, yo, come to my city, right on this social media platform for free. And you can set up your own tour. If you don't know how to do it, tell your sister to do it for you. She'll figure it out. You will figure it out, but that's how you get your grind on. This is the new music business, man. Long gone are the days of the record label. They need you, like I told you. Listen, you can set up everything for yourself. Everything. Everything. So, that's it, man. Get on it, man. You know what you do? Hit me up at askfran@franlover.com and let me know how that goes. I mean, what I'm telling you. Start doing things like promoting yourself and seeing how that goes instead of waiting for somebody else to do it for you. The new music business, DIY. Do it yourself. And when you need help, get your help. But DIY, this is what it is. All right, that's all we have on our show today on the new music business. So don't forget to follow me on Instagram, Facebook, Twitter, and don't forget to subscribe on YouTube, all right? And I'll catch you on the next show with some more jewels. You know, because I got plenty of jewels to share with you. You get what I'm saying? I'm out.
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4: 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Hey. Midnight Drive. Yeah.

camera lotion for this motion picture down at the cinema. It's me and you alone in the spirit, smoking on indica. The film that me and you about to make, like Forrest Whitaker. Bend you over that table, angle is perpendicular. Like, she light up the earth, you know the feeling, bruh. Like me and Shorty on Sunset and La Cienega. You keep the chocha clean, sipping on apple cider vinegar. 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

Number one, you have to start writing things down. All successful people write things down because they visualize what they want to be or what they want to become. So if they see something like, you know what, I want to be a tennis player later on in life, let me write that down. You might want to do something else, but you got to write it down. You have to see it on a daily, all right? Now, if you don't have a pen and a piece of paper, hey, put it in your smartphone. Put it somewhere where you can see it, where it's a constant reminder. Or in your phones, put it in your reminders. A lot of smartphones have reminders and say, well, remind you to do this at 3 o'clock. Oh, take out the trash at this. Write it down so that way you don't forget. That's number one of doing what you love. You have to write it down, visualize it, or get yourself a vision board. Start cutting things out of magazines and just saying, hey, I want that car. I want this, I want that, or whatever. And then you start seeing that come into fruition because now it's in your mind. So that way you can do what you love, whether you want to be yachting on a boat. You got to put that boat there. What kind of boat do I want? You know, so on and so forth. What kind of car? What kind of house? What kind of townhouse? Whatever. But number one is writing things down so that way you can get on your way to doing what you love. Number two, spend a half hour to an hour a day on what it is you love to do. All right. If you have a job, you can do it on your lunch break. All right. You can probably do some research and, you know, get that out the way so that way you can feel good about what you're doing. Or if it's something physical and you can't do it at your job, do it after work. You know, you have to spend that little bit of time on your craft to free up yourself to do what you love. Number three, take action. After you did all that research and you spent your time, your quality time on doing what it is you love to do, take action. Do. The hardest part of any journey is taking the first step. All right? That's how that goes. So listen, I know a lot of you have fears. Hey, I had a fear of doing this show, you know? But I did write it down. I wrote it down a while ago. I probably supposed to do this show a long time ago. And I was like, nah, because I don't had all these excuses. Oh, man, I don't want to be in front of the camera. Yeah, I hate the way my voice sounds. You know, stuff like that. But I wrote it down. So one day I said, you know what? I think it's time now. The Fran Lover Show. Here I am, you know. And I'm a behind the scenes guy, but I love to be creative. And this is what I love doing. I love being creative and I love teaching other people things. I don't teach you probably the proper way or whatever. I just teach you the way I know how. So, but I did it and I'm doing what I love to do. You get what I'm saying? So I advise you to do the same thing. Do what you love to do. Just take that first step. Take action and get it done. Get her done. You feel what I'm saying? You hear that? Do it like Nike. Just do it. You know all that, man. But this Fran Lover, man, that's it. Follow me, Facebook, Twitter, Instagram. Subscribe on YouTube. And I'll see you on the next episode. All right?

take some time out. Think about exactly what I just said to you. Think about what the world has to offer. What I can offer you. And what you can do to me. And what we can do to each other. We can make it very special.

0: What up, family? It's your boy, Tony D on the radio, host of the New Artist Profile, which airs right here on Blaze One Radio. 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I'm your boy, Tony D on the radio. I approve this message. Chill!
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2: 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What they say, something, keep it moving. Let's go.

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Alright, boom, check it. 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When I spot this fine human being, man, this woman was gorgeous. 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

I can't tell if I want to kill my ops or... Oh, Zaza got me feeling like everything gonna be alright. 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Learned how to load the 9mm cannon and changed the trajectory of everything.

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3: 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We gotta split up, okay? Look, I'll catch up to y'all later, I promise. What are we gonna do about the money? Just hold on to it. Come on! Let's go.
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3: 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Me and you.

0: right? Dude's been like sending stuff for years, putting out mad material, and this is like one of the Rochester MC. Well, I can't really call you a Rochester MC. I'll just say upstate.
1: I'm upstate, man.
0: Yeah, this dude right here just puts out mad material. I mean, like, there was a point where he was doing like an album every other month. Then it stepped up to like, it came out like every month.
2: Only

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0: I was asleep to Joe Budden's Woke Me Up. Out of my mind like Kanye, twist your mouth like Conway. I'm higher than Yahweh. I know where y'all stay.
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Yeah, Blaze One, get it done.

Hey yo, this the one and only top dog of the decade. Scratch that. Matter of fact, all time. It's Napoleon the Legend, aka Ferragamo, the Black Pharaoh with ammo. 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

0: and I'm like, bro. Now everybody say they getting money, but they ain't looking right, huh? You call them out on they bullshit, then a nigga wanna fight, huh? These women acting like they body, so I'm looking at them like, whoa. Poke on that bullshit, we pull up on them like, bro.
1: 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Turn it up.

my head. 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And honestly, just tell me that it's space women, 'cause even that would be just a little less bothersome.

What I say. Yeah. Dude, computer. JB. 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

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Quickest damn gunslingers I've ever seen. 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That old saloon there was their little home away from home. They say the ghosts of bad and evil still live in that tavern. And on a quiet night, you could still hear the footsteps of Slim Shady and Royce the 5'9".

And so that's the story of When Bad Meets Evil. 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Got shot in the back coming out of that old saloon. But their spirits still live on to this day. 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Wait. Did y'all hear that?

0: What up, family? It's your boy, Tony D on the radio, host of the New Artist Profile, which airs right here on Blaze One Radio. 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I'm your boy, Tony D on the radio. I approve this message. Chill!
1: All that real nigga shit, I ain't never die. I never stop, no, my work is I'm forever fly. 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

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Strictly plan. Yeah.

0: Show. Today we're talking about not having a plan B. That's right, sticking with strictly A. You know what I'm saying? Plan A, no plan B. That's how we doing it, especially to all my entrepreneurs out there. You know what it is to go out there and grind. You hear the sayings, go hard or go home. You got to be in it to win it. You know all that stuff, man. You know how it is. We grind it out, man. So it's like, all my life, I never had a plan B. So yeah, you ask Fran, why don't you have a plan B? Why don't you have a plan B? I'm going to tell you why. See, when you don't have a plan B, you tend to focus on plan A all the way. You get what I'm saying? Plan A all the way. No plan B, because there's nothing to fall back on that if you have a passion and you got goals. So what would it take, you know, for you to obtain your goals and dreams? You know what I'm saying? What would you be willing to sacrifice? You know, you're always going to hear from people, listen, you need a plan B because you need something to fall back on. And I was like, fall back on what? Listen, there's nothing to fall back on. Plan A has to work. You get what I'm saying? It has to work. That's the only way I know. And that's the only way some of you should know. You know what I mean? Plan A has to work. This is not for everybody. You get what I'm saying? It's not for everybody like myself. Again, I never had a plan B. Everything from the time I've been growing up, I grew up as a DJ. I've been doing entertainment all my life. All right? So I don't have a plan B. Sometimes I feel bad for my wife. Love you, baby. But she's my backbone. She holds me down. You get what I'm saying? Rest of my family members don't understand it because they grew up a different kind of way where it's like, yo, you got to go get that job. You got to support your family. And what you do, I'm not knocking that. So you do have to do that. You definitely have to be the man of the family and do what you got to do. But I never had a plan B. My plan A is always to do what I was doing, focus on what I want to focus on, and knock that out. Even if I'm not a millionaire yet, it's coming. Y'all keep watching. Y'all gonna make that plan A work. You get what I'm saying? So that's what I'm talking about here on the Fran Lovin' Show today. A lot of successful people also never had a plan B. Let's see. We had a lot of successful people that you would know of, like the Tyler Perrys, Steve Harvey, Robert Kiyosaki that wrote Rich Dad, Poor Dad. A lot of these guys slept in their car. Kenan Ivory Wayans that started Living Color.
1: I was in my third year of college at Tuskegee Institute, and I was studying to be an engineer, and, you know, I'm going to drop out to become a stand-up comedian. I had the conversation with my father. He said, son, you should finish school. He said, you should get the degree just so you have something to fall back on. And I said to him, I said, you know, I understand that, Pop. I said, but I see it like this. If I have a cushion that I know I can fall on, I'll allow myself to fall. I said, but if I know there's nothing but hard concrete, I'm gonna do my best to stay standing.
0: They didn't have no plan B. They was only focused on what they had to do to make it to where they had to go. Being focused, like laser focused on what they wanted to do. Steve Harvey said, all I had was my jokes. So that's it. I'm not doing nothing else. So I'm not trying to go. And I'm not job shaming or anything like that. I'm not trying to go get no job to go do what I got to do. It's like, my job is telling jokes. So until I get on, this is what it is. You know what I'm saying? So Tyler Perry, same thing. His first play might have failed. Second play might have failed. Until that one play popped off. Again, it's not for everybody. But for the ones that I'm talking to that understand what I'm saying, you know what it is. One of my partners, matter of fact, he wants to get up and quit his job every day. As soon as they tell him he got to come from lunch right away, he's spazzing. He's like, oh my God, they're killing me right now. I'm about to leave. And he know what I'm talking about too. He ready to leave his job every day. And I'm talking to millions of you too, because y'all want to leave your job too. You want to be your own boss. So that's going back to no plan B. Plan A is all the way. Plan B, I can't see. You feel what I'm saying? So I'm going to leave it like that. I ain't got much to say today. You know what I mean? I'm leaving it with you with that. That's just a little nugget. You know what I mean?

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I call my neighbor just to see if he's okay and if his power's out too.

0: Your majesty's above, the flags, the skies. 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Cause God had another plan.
1: Knowledge by the law, but perfection by the sun.

0: for the streets.
1: The concept is that, you know, when you look at weather and clouds, it comes from other places too. 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So I want to say the Wu-Tang is raining this inspiration, raining a good spirit over the whole world. You know what I mean? The respect for each other, you know, is what I wanted to help inspire.

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1: Come on.
2: God damn it. I thought that we was finished. Sam always got me doing extra shit. I'm about to exit quick. I don't know. 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She gets digging. 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